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It's 8 till 8 coming your way this Tuesday night. Welcome aboard, Métis. We are on the way into late night here on The Creek, and it's Tuesday night, which means we are on the verge of the midweek hangout tomorrow. Wednesdays in downtown Macon, a huge day downtown with the Poplar Street Farmers Market, live music, trivia, and more. We'll unpack all of that this evening. It's also a big night tonight in downtown as we speak. George Thorogood and the Destroyers on stage with Marshall Tucker Band down at the Macon City Auditorium, kicking off the rock and roll calendar this spring. And that continues on with big shows over the next few weeks at the auditorium. Coheed and Cambria and Tom Kiefer of Cinderella with LA Guns. We'll give you the dates and times on those coming up. Right now, let's kick it off with Courtney Marie Andrews and It Must Be Someone Else's Fault.

100.9 The Creek, the sun and soul of Central Georgia. We just heard Lake Street Dive. That's Use Me Up. Up next, we're going to hear a new one from Aaron Lee Tashjian, who at, he must have only been about 19 or 20 years old back in 2008 when Steve Conte of the New York Dolls called him and said, hey, can you fill in for me for an entire year? And so for the next year, 2008 and 2009, Aaron Lee Tashjian was the lead guitarist for the New York Dolls. He's also performed live stream shows with Willie Nelson in recent years. Right now, we're going to hear from his solo world. This is a new number called Lost and Alone.

0: 100.9 The Creek, the sun and soul of Central Georgia. We just heard Airlie Tashjian. That's a new one. That's called Lost and Alone. Of course, I mentioned before the song he had performed with the New York Dolls by request of their longtime lead guitarist, Steve Conte. In addition to that, he's been all over the place. He's been signed to New West Records, releasing 5 albums over on New West. In addition to his solo career, he also is one of the go-tos for the East Nashville guys. He currently co-hosts a SiriusXM show with Buddy Miller and Jim Lauderdale, which you can find again over on SiriusXM. And he's always flying the flag for East Nashville music, and he's just got all kinds of great stuff. So go dig into the Airlie Tashjian catalog. We're going to take a quick break here on 8 till 8. We'll be right back after the break. Keep it locked right here to the sound and soul of Central Georgia. It's 100.9 The Creek.
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We just heard Turnpike Troubadours with Ruby Ann. Marcus King Band, self-titled second album, came out back in 2016. We're going to throw back early in the career of Marcus. Here's Rita Is Gone.

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100.9 The Creek, the sound and soul of Central Georgia. We just heard Melissa Carper. That's called Back When. These days, it seems like Bobby Rush is running at full speed. He's over 90 years old and still performing two-hour shows regularly. We saw him here in Macon about a year ago at Capricorn Sound Studios. And my goodness, he was on his feet the entire time and performed much longer than we expected. He's got a new one out called Young Fashioned Ways, which was a collaborative project between Bobby Rush and Kenny Wayne Shepherd, which came out about this time last year. He's also got another solo album out on his Deep Rush Records. We're going to hear a new one from Bobby Rush now called 99.

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100.9 The Creek, the sound and soul of Central Georgia. That was Dee White with Old Muddy River. Moving on now, let's get into new music from the Black Keys. This comes off their brand new album, Peaches, which came out about a week and a half ago on Warner Records. This is the album opener. It's the Willie Griffin classic, Where There's Smoke, There's Fire.

0: 100.9 The Creek, the sounded soul of Central Georgia. From their new album, Peaches, that's the Black Keys with Where There's Smoke, There's Fire. The new album, a covers album, featuring all kinds of great material, especially very heavy on the soul and R&B end of things. In fact, the song we just heard, Where There's Smoke, There's Fire, penned by Willie Griffin, the man who would replace Smokey Robinson in The Miracles. Elsewhere on the album, they have songs from R.L. Burnside, Earl Hooker, Arthur Crudup, and more. Again, that's the Black Keys, Peaches, out now on Warner Records. Let's pause for a quick break. We'll be right back in here on the sound and soul of Central Georgia. 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
2: 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I think I speak for everyone else who auditioned for AC Slater when I say, I hope it explodes.
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100.9 The Creek, the Sun and Soul of Central Georgia. Welcome back into 8 to Late. We're coming your way this Tuesday night. Man, it's a busy one here in downtown Macon. Currently, a major motion picture is being filmed around Macon, and it looks like this week the Capitol Theater is the point of interest. They've got the sidewalk closed in front of the venue, and they've got production scattered from there all the way over to 3rd Street. So a lot of stuff going on. So if you're coming downtown, be prepared for delays and be prepared for changes in the traffic pattern. Most importantly, changes in the parking patterns here over the next few days in downtown. But super excited. Love it when these movie productions come to town and you get to kind of look out for, your own hometown on celluloid. It's just really, really cool. We're going to kick off the 9 o'clock hour now. We're going to hear from the Hourglass, the pre-Allman Brothers band, which featured Greg and Dwayne, along with Paul Hornsby and Johnny Sandlin from Capricorn Studios. This number right here is called Morning Dew.

100.9 The Creek, the Sonnet Soul of Central Georgia, from her album Forever and Then Some. That's Lily Mae with Over the Hill and Through the Wood. Let's bring it into the present now and hear brand new music from Joshua Ray Walker off the new Tropicana album. Let's get into Brick.

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That was Johnny Blue Skies. That's called Situation. From a new one now to a song that is an instant classic from the time we first heard it in the early days of The Creek. It's just automatically been one of those songs that was going to stay with us. I'm talking about when Tyler Childers came and made his debut here on The Creek. And that Creek session is still available over on YouTube. I highly recommend going and watching it again if you haven't seen it recently. If you've never seen it, then treat yourself and go check it out. Here's Tyler Childers with Feathered Indians.

And what of me? Where could I stop? I wasn't sure. I only wanted to see her. And when I did, it didn't last. The Spanish look.

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We just heard Nick Waterhouse with The Spanish Look. Up next, we're going to hear a song that was originally recorded and made famous by the Everly Brothers. I still contend that the definitive version of this song came out in the mid-70s when Nazareth took a crack at it, and Dan McCafferty laid down the definitive vocal take on this song. He just absolutely nailed this one. Even legends like Roy Orbison sang the praises of that version of the song. We're going to hear a unique stripped down version of that same song done around the same time by Greg.

100.9 The Creek, the deeper the roots, the better the music. That was Blaze Foley with Fat Boy. Up next, let's get into the new sounds from Caleb Cottle and the Sweet Creatures. This number is called Slow Growth.

100.9 The Creek, the sound and soul of Central Georgia. We just heard new music from Caleb Cottle. That's called Slow Growth. Tomorrow is Wednesday here in downtown Macon, which means the Poplar Street Farmers Market kicks off at 3 p.m. over in between MLK and 3rd. Get on by there, get some locally grown goodness from purveyors all around the mid-state. 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

100.9 The Creek, the sound in Seoul, Central Georgia. Welcome back into 8 till 8 coming your way this Tuesday night. It's a big concert night here in downtown George Thorogood and the Destroyers. Before we go any further, just think about that. George Thorogood and the Destroyers. His song Bad to the Bone was the main theme track for Terminator 2, one of the highest grossing movies of all time in the sort of pre-mid 2000s cinema burst. You remember back in the day when a film grossed like a $500 million, it was considered insanity. And Terminator 2 did just that, and then on home video just absolutely crushed it. And Bad to the Bone featured heavily in the promotion campaign for that movie. It made it into the film as well, and George Thorogood just absolutely took advantage of that. He was back in the charts again and touring and all that good stuff. He was in town tonight with Marshall Tucker Band over at the Macon City Auditorium, a 1-2 punch to kick off the concert calendar, the rock and roll calendar for the season. And it continues on in a couple of weeks with Coheed and Cambria in town on the 25th, and then Tom Kiefer of Cinderella and LA Guns closing out the month Saturday, May the 30th, over at the Macon City Auditorium. So make sure to grab your tickets now for those shows. We're going to kick this hour off with Bob Seger throwing back to his 1980 Against the Wind album. Here's the classic Herstrut.

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Then I got me a transmission and all the chrome. The little things I could get in my big lunchbox,

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About that time, my wife walked out, and I could see in her eyes that she had her doubts. But she opened the door and said, "Honey, take me for a spin." 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I could hear everybody laughing for blocks around. But up there at the courthouse, they didn't laugh, 'cause to type it up, it took the whole staff. And when they got through, the title weighed 60 pounds.

Out of this is the Cottonmouth in the Psycho Billy Cadillac. Come on. Haul. This is a Cottonmouth, a negatory on the cost of this machine there, Red Rider. You might say I went right up to the factory and picked it up. It's cheaper that way.

100.9 The Creek, the sound and soul of Central Georgia. We just heard Johnny Cash with One Piece at a Time, one of his last songs to chart up at the number one position. And man, if you're gonna have one final number one, that's a pretty cool one to do it with right there. We're gonna keep on rolling and get into new music right now. This comes out of Fresno, California, courtesy of Trevor Church, who when he puts out his full length albums, he uses the name Haunt. Trevor, no stranger to the industry. His father, Bill Church, did many tours with Montrose. And then when Sammy Hagar broke away from Montrose, Bill and Sammy continued on together. So Bill on all of those classic Sammy Hagar albums back in the 70s and 80s. And his boy Trevor getting a late start in life. He didn't start recording and touring until he was in his mid to late 30s, but he is prolific. I'm telling you, in the last couple of years, he has released a ton of albums under the Haunt name, including this most recent one, Ignite, which came out about a year ago. We're going to throw back to about 6 months before that, because he releases two full-length albums per year. So we're going to throw back about a year and a half ago to the album Dreamers. Here's Haunt with Steel Mountains.

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We just heard Haunt with that's called Steel Mountains off of 2024's Dreamers. Now, Trevor, the main man, the visionary behind this band, started releasing albums in 2018 when he was about 35 or 36 years old. And over the last 6 or 7 years, he's released 11 full-length albums, countless singles, splits, EPs, and he's got another band called Beastmaker that has about matched the output of Haunt. So altogether, this guy has released about 25 full-length albums in about 7.5 years' time,

0: And in addition to putting out the records, he goes on tours to support these albums. In fact, they'll be here in Georgia in early June, taking over Boggs up in Atlanta. That's going to be on June the 12th. Which is a Friday night. That's my pick of sort of heavy metal show of the season for the first half of the season, because, man, my God, it really picks up once we get into August and September. But, yeah, start your concert year off right. Go check out Boggs, Haunt Live at Boggs, Friday, June the 12th. Head over to Boggs Social and grab your tickets for that now. We'll be back after the break. 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

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That was Pat Travers and the Pat Travers Band with Stand Up. We're going to keep on rolling now and hear from J.J. Gray and Mofro. Don't forget about their new album, Olesti, available now on Alligator Records. Here's a number called Orange Blossoms.

100.9 The Creek, the sound and soul of Central Georgia, throwing back to the mid-90s with Brother Kane and their classic In Fools Shine On. They've got a brand spanking new album out now, Magnolia Medicine, receiving rave reviews on all of the rock and roll review sites. You can go check them out live on Friday, June 12th. Special guests of Kansas and 38 Special taking over the Atrium Health Amphitheater. That's a Friday night show with two absolute classic bands and one band that you didn't know that you needed so bad in 2026. Brother Kane had success back in the 90s. Of course, they were on soundtracks. They were on MTV. Heck, they headlined a block party, street party deal here in Macon back around 95 or so. But then Damon Johnson, the main man for the band, would split off and go join Alice Cooper. And after staying about 5 or 6 years with the Prince of Darkness, he would join the ranks of Thin Lizzy. And now, since about 2022, he's been holding down the Gary Rossington guitar position in Lynyrd Skynyrd. This guy is incredible. He's a Maconite. He's one of our own, and he's been all around the world with some of the biggest, most notorious names in rock and roll. And he's back to do a hometown show with the band that he started it all with. So let's do ourselves a favor and go and support this cause. Again, it's Kansas 38 Special and Brother Kane, Friday, June 12th, Atrium Health Amphitheater. Grab your tickets now. We're going to keep on rolling and hear White Snake with a stripped-down rendition of Here I Go Again.

0: 100.9 The Greek, the sound and soul of Central Georgia. We just heard Tom Kiefer with Ain't That a Bitch off his debut solo album, The Way Life Goes, which came out back in 2014. Check out the expanded bonus version of the album, available now wherever you find your music. And get your tickets for Tom Kiefer live in downtown Macon Saturday, May the 30th, Macon City Auditorium. It's going to be the Kiefer Band bringing you the hits off the two solo albums, along with all of the best of the best of the Cinderella years. He was, of course, the main songwriter, voice, and lead guitarist in Cinderella. So who better to bring you the Cinderella songs? And joining him on this venture, special guests, L.A. Guns, the Glam Slam Bad Boys from Hollywood. Speaking of L.A. Guns, we're going to get into one from them right now. This comes off their Hollywood Vampires album, and to the world at large, this was one of the centerpieces of the Point Break soundtrack. Here's LA Guns with Over the Edge.
1: Whoa.

0: 100.9 The Creek, the sound and soul of Central Georgia from their Hollywood Vampires album and from the Point Break soundtrack. That's LA Guns with Over the Edge, and they're going to be taking us over the edge of the best rock and roll show of the month at the Macon City Auditorium Friday, May the 30th. Get your tickets now. I hope to see each and every one of you there. This one's going to be a doozy. Don't let it pass you by. Ticketmaster.com. They got the tickets again Saturday, May 30th. Grab them.
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4: What?
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4: I'm not putting milk
5: just
4: steak.
5: Put steak. 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
5: Steak and then don't put steak. 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She'll know what it is.
4: No, she won't know what it is,
5: she'll
4: Charlie.
5: Know
4: Nobody
5: what
4: knows
5: is.
4: What that is. 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

The roots, the better. The music, throwing back to 1975, Foghat, with the title track off the Fool for the City album. I think that was like their fourth or fifth studio album. I mean, when they changed from Savoy Brown to Foghat, they immediately kicked it into high gear. Of course, Foghat's best known song also came off Fool for the City. That's the immortal Slow Ride. What a cool song that is. We could talk about those guys all night long, but we are in the final hour, so let's get down to business. We're going to throw back in time to Second Helping, the sophomore effort from Lynyrd Skynyrd. Here's their fiery Working for MCA.

100.9 The Creek, the sound and soul of Central Georgia. We just heard Tom Petty and the Heartbreakers. That's Refugee. This next song is one of my favorites of the early 1980s. It reminds me so much of the Led Zeppelin song Nobody's Fault But Mine. It's in the same key. It's got a real similar little guitar doodle. And the drum pattern is very, very same. I think someone might have got away with one here. I'm talking about Billy Squier with Lonely as the Night.

100.9 The Creek, the sound and soul of Central Georgia, throwing back to 1981 with Billy Squire and Lonely Is the Night, that comes off his 1981 Don't Say No album, his the biggest album of his career, and also just one of those absolute monster rock and roll records. You look at all the singles off this: In the Dark, The Stroke, My Kind of Lover, Lonely Is the Night, and I think there was still one more on there. I think it literally one half of the record were all charting singles, and it became a bestseller, selling a couple of million copies. Of course, it wouldn't be that long before we would see the Rock Me Tonight video, and things kind of went a little catawampus after that. But man, from about 80 to about 84, Billy Squire on top of the rock and roll world. Anyway, let's keep on rolling here this evening. We're going to take a quick break. It'll be the last break of the evening. And when we get back in here, one big block of rock until the finish. You're listening to 8 to Late coming your way on the

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We just heard The Stray Cats. That's Built for Speed. If you live in the U.S., then that's the title track off of the first album that you bought from The Stray Cats, released in America. However, for the American market, that was a compilation album, which came out back in 82. The band had already released two studio albums over in England that were UK only releases, and both of them came out in 81. So if you lived over there, you had to buy this thing on an import single. So it's one of those rare occurrences where, depending on what side of the Atlantic you lived on, you just got very, very different product altogether. But the Stray Cats out on the road this year, playing select dates around the country. Danny Zalisco, who's bringing us Tom Kiefer and LA Guns, also handling those bookings for the Stray Cats, and I would absolutely love it if we could get Setzer, Slim Jim, and Lee Rocker here in the state of Georgia. If anything develops on that front, I'll be the first to let you know, because my God, I'd love to go see the Stray Cats, and I know a number of you out there who feel the same way. Let's bring it into our region, our sphere of influence in the music world right now, and hear from Wet Willie, the title track off their fifth album, released back in 1975 on Capricorn Records, produced by Tom Dowd. Here's Wet Willie with Dixie Rock.

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That was Motorhead with the title track off their 1980 classic Ace of Spades, one of the strongest albums to come out in 1980, and it was in a crowded pack. You had a ton of monumental albums that came out that year. Just in the hard rock world alone, Iron Maiden dropped music, Judas Priest put out British Steel, Black Sabbath released their first post-Ozzy album with the Dio-fronted Heaven and Hell. We heard 1980 rock earlier in the form of Bob Seger, Her Strut, Against the Wind came out back in 1980. The Scorpions dropping Animal Magnetism, which was an incredible piece of work. Def Leppard's debut album, On Through the Night, dropped in 1980. Angel Witch's self-titled album, a 1980 album. I mean, they just were coming in fast and loose in 1980. It's almost impossible to come up with a definitive top 10 list because you go across the board and there's almost too many to choose from. That's how good 1980 was. But one thing we can all agree on is that Motorhead were way up near the top, leading the pack, and they were so influential to the speed metal, to the gruff singing vocals that would come out a little later on. Bands like Venom, of course, taking it a step or two further, and then within a couple of years, bands like Celtic Frost and Bathory taking it even further. But it all goes back to Lemmy and the Motorhead boys. Let's keep on rolling now and hear some more recent rock and roll made by the Black Star Riders, which is essentially Thin Lizzy. When they want to release new music, they use the moniker Black Star Riders. So let's hop onto one now. This comes off their album Another State of Grace. It's BSR with Ain't the End of the World.

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100.9 The Creek, The Sound and Soul of Central Georgia, thrown back to 1978. And So Alone, the debut solo album by the late, great Johnny Thunders. That's You Can't Put Your Arms Around a Memory. But you know what you can do? You can tune back in tomorrow and join the party. 8 to Late returns tomorrow at 8 p.m. right here on The Creek, immediately following the local load-in with Justin Cutway. Please be safe on the highways. Have a good night, Macon. See you tomorrow. Sure.

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5: 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I'm Tracy Rivas. 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
1: Oh, trust me, you guys are going to be big. 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I'm telling you, that's like an anthem, like a southern toe tapper, to say the least, man. On a hugeometer, it's going to break the needle.
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1: I shot Jesse James. 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
4: Gallery West is a look at American music history through the camera lens of Kirk West. As a young music photographer in Chicago, Kirk captured some of the last living blues legends, Willie Dixon, Albert King, Etta James, B.B. King, and many more. He shot iconic images of James Brown, Bob Marley, Bruce Springsteen, the Rolling Stones, and the Grateful Dead. His photos of Johnny Cash, Waylon Jennings, Willie Nelson, and Merle Haggard are outlaw classics, but Kirk's camera also captured the journey of the Allman Brothers Band for nearly four decades. Government Mule was birthed at his and Kirsten's home at the Big House. He took our very first photo and many more after that. I'm Warren Haynes, and if you're a music fan, I highly recommend you check out Gallery West, open Tuesday through Saturday from 11 to 5, and located at 447 3rd Street in downtown Macon.
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1: Stone Go and Fa San. I'm Tracy Rivas. I am Yuchi in Muscogee Creek and of the Wolf Clan from the Polecat Ceremonial Ground. Prior to their removal, my ancestors lived along the Okmulgee River. 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

0: 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I can't get no rest sometimes. You gotta let the storm roll in.
1: 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The deeper the roots, the better the music.

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1: Let me tell you this. 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

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You know what's cool about 100.9? It's a trick question. Everything is cool about 100.9. The creek is awesome.

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1: Instantly, I regret saying that. That was a horrible thing to say. And I'm very upset with how I'm acting right now. I just have a very hard time expressing my emotions, and I can't stop from yelling. So I'm very sorry, but I'm just very upset right now. 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I love y'all very much. Peace out.
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1: Now, who can argue with that? 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
3: 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We've made it. 100.9 The Creek, the Sound and Soul of Central Georgia. Welcome to your Wednesday. Welcome to your Wednesday, May 13, 2026. Welcome to the May 13, 2026 version of Creekside Mornings. Oh, we've made it. We've gotten through. You had a subpar Monday, a rebounding Tuesday, and now your Wednesday is like, yes, we are here. We are halfway through this week. It is all downhill from here. So if we recovered yesterday and had a great day yesterday, all right, it's just about baby steps. It's about the little things that we do, stacking things on top of each other to make out a great week. So we're moving towards that. We're moving towards it. We're going to keep that same energy that we had yesterday and just transfer it over to today. Now, let's make sure it's good energy. Like if you was cussing folk out and being all vindictive yesterday, then I'd say leave that at the house. Like let's carry something else into today, okay? Charles Davis, if I can speak today. Charles Davis over here, good morning to you, hopefully. You're having a good morning so far. We're going to have ourselves a great day today. We have things to talk about. You've got events tomorrow that you got to make sure that you prepare your eating schedule for, that we will talk about that. We'll talk about something happening this weekend that I had the chance to go to a rehearsal for yesterday, and we will discuss that. You got shows over at Grant's. Maybe some of y'all ain't even awake today. Some of y'all are maybe taking the day off, because you had George Thurgood and the Marshall Tucker Band in town last night. So some of y'all might not even be going to work right now, which, you know, if you got those days, use them or lose them. I lose them constantly because I never take a day off. Like to go anywhere. If I go anywhere, it's because, you know, I'm performing or something, which we'll be doing here soon with the Making Music Review. We'll talk about that later as well. But we're going to have ourselves a really, really, really, really, really good day. So let's start this off with one of the legends of the game. One Mr. Taj Mahal and the Phantom Blues Band. This here is new music. This is time. Here in the Greek.

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100.9 The Creek, the sound and soul of Central Georgia. That was St. Paul and the Broken Bones with sushi and Coca-Cola. Now, I've never had the mix of the two because I'm not a real big sushi fan. I mean, I like fish. I like my fish fried. I like it. I like my fish deep fried, and then I'm gonna need it being like hot out of the grease, to where when I bite into it, I have to do that type of thing. Because it hits the roof of my mouth. But I need it fried hard. And then I'm going to need a little bit of mustard and 2 pieces of Sunbeam Giant bread. Yes, I'm being specific. Or Pacific, however you want to look at it. Yes, 2 pieces of Sunbeam Giant bread, because it's not too much of the crust on the outside of the bread. The fish will overlap the bread. And then you just put a little bit of mustard on that thing. And that's all I need. And a little bit of aluminum foil. That's all I need. So sushi, it's like raw. And I'm like, I almost said something else. I can't. I'm just not a fan. I'm just not a fan of it. So sushi and Coca-Cola, I've never experienced. But, you know, as they say, I ought to try new things. And maybe that's what I'll do. And old standard, though, is giving you your weather. And currently, it is 59 degrees outside in beautiful downtown Macon. Today, we're going to have a high of 79 degrees. So, not too bad, but it's going to be partly cloudy throughout a little bit of your day until about 10, 8, 9, 10 or so. And then you start to see the sun start to come out. So, that'll be good after the past couple of days. Let's talk about what your weather looks like the rest of the week. Tomorrow, sunny and high of 77. Friday, sunny and high of 80. Saturday, sunny high of 87. Sunday, sunny high of 89. And then next week, we get close into those 90-degree temperatures. But it looks like after this little bit of morning clouds that we're going to have, things are going to open up, and it'll be a really, really good day today. So prepare and dress yourself accordingly. I almost wore a pair of shorts today, but I went, no. Making a meal, Georgia ain't ready to see these legs yet. They're not, they were a little ashy and I almost said not tanned, but I've got melanin, so I don't have to worry about that. But I am wearing I got a new shirt. All of my clothes no longer fit now, which is a good thing, must say. Can't lie about that. But I have clothes in my closet that I can't wear. Just won't do it. I'm swimming in fabric at that point, so there's no need for it. But I've got on my Jordan shirt right now because I'm a Michael Jordan stan. I feel comfortable to go throughout the day, as you should, because you can be stylish and comfortable. You can be comfortable and professional at the same time. And I want you to do that today because it might get a little warm. When we come back, we'll talk about all the things that we've got going on. Like I said, the rehearsal I was able to attend last night. Shows happening over at Grant's Lounge this weekend. All the things, the United We Dine for Brookdale Resource Center happening tomorrow as well. Tons of things to talk about, and we will get into them after we play some more music. How about some Rolling Stones? This is Tumbling Dice here in the Creek.

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5: 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Coming up with names is one of the most fun parts of the job for me at Piedmont. When I'm not on the brew stand, I like to grab a cold beer down at Luther Williams Field and check out a Macon Bacon game. Or I might go over to Grant's Lounge and catch a late night show and have a whiskey. You never know. 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

Studios music right there off of the legendary Tonton McCoo. That was Johnny Jenkins, Blind Bats and Swamp Rats. Come on now, Johnny. Here on Creekside Mornings, Charles Davis hanging out with you. So yesterday, I had the opportunity to go down to Theater Macon to do a little bit of work. First off, once again, Theater Macon is celebrating their 40th year anniversary. Shouts out to them for providing this community with such great theatrical talent and arts, and helping to make this community the arts hub that it is. And as they begin to celebrate their 40th anniversary, they're having their season preview gala on Saturday night starting at 6:30 p.m. You can get your tickets for the gala at theatermacon.com. So how that night is going to go is that at 6:30, there's going to be a cocktail hour. Now you'll be able to have some hors d'oeuvres by the great people over at Grow. Shout out to Sarah Lynn Collins on that. You have an open cash bar. I mean, you have a cash bar, not an open bar. Let me not say that. You have a cash bar by Switch Macon over there, so you can get a little alcoholic beverage if you're over the age. And then you can have a silent auction that you can bid on things, and those proceeds go back to Theater Macon and their efforts to do what they do. And so yesterday I saw a bit of that as they were setting up things. It's some good stuff for that silent auction. So, you know, bring your pocketbooks, bring your checkbook, bring your debit card, bring cash. I mean, you know, cash may still be king, but I'm not sure. But then at 8 o'clock, you'll start to have the performances that you're going to see. And these performances will coincide with the shows that they will be doing during this upcoming 40th. Anniversary season. And you're gonna have a ton of great performers there on Saturday night. Mr. Landon Carter, great guy. Noah Grant, great guy. Jessica Mateo, great woman. Miss Solomon, great woman. Anna Walker, love her. Ontario Williams, know him. Kristen Wynn, that's my girl right there. Yeah. Wow. Okay, so I fell right into that. Sorry about that. No, Chris is my girl. Like, we've been me and Kristen have been in multiple shows together. She was Dolores in Sister Act when we did it. She was T-Moon in Once on This Island when we did it. She will be Sandy in Theater Maker's upcoming production of Grease here coming soon. So that's my dog there. I love me some Kristen Wynn. And then Blake Leslie and myself. So yesterday I had my rehearsal time for what I'm going to be doing. And the song I'm going to be singing is, nope, not going to do it. Can't give you that right now. You just got to come see the show to see what song I'm doing and what show it is attached to. But it was a great rehearsal. I love what we're doing. I love how we're doing it. My boy, Richard Frazier Sestillo, knows how to do some things. My boy, he's talented, very talented. So it's going to be a great time. And if you want to see and experience all these things, come on out Saturday night to Theater Macon starting at 6:30. And we're going to have ourselves a great time. Get those tickets, as I said, right now at theatermacon.com. But right now, though, let's play some of this Shaver, though. How about some George on a Fast?

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I hate him so much. Like, I hate Chris Stapleton so much. Like, it's just bad, man. 100.9 The Creek, the sound and soul of Central Georgia, off of his album Higher. That was It Takes a Woman. Like, there's something about his voice that just scratches the itch of my musical brain, like in the back of my head. And it just, because when, like, especially on the hook, when they hold those notes and those harmonies, and he holds it steadily, cleanly for that length of time, that just draws you into the song even more. So, like, anyway, that's a great song. If you want to hear some more great music this weekend, you got a couple opportunities to do so. One, Buffalo Nichols will be performing over at Grant's Lounge on this Friday night starting at 9 p.m. And then Saturday night, Freelance Ruckus will be performing on that same stage at 9 p.m. You can get your tickets for both of those shows at historicgrants.com. You got a ton of other shows happening as well. Coming up, go check out the full lineup that they've got going. You'll see a particular face on a couple of those posters as a reminder. Like I said, we had a great time this past Saturday night with the Making Music Review

0: being back at Grant's Lounge for the Making Muscle Shows collaboration with our good buddy Kelvin Holly. Had a great time with that, and it was part one of what I like to call our staycation. For the next couple months, we'll be performing there every month for the next 3 months, June, May. Oh, no, we did May, so there's that. June, July, and August, we'll be doing shows. The next one is on a Friday. I think it's the first Friday of June. We will be over at Grant's Lounge, so cannot wait for that. But check out all of the performances and the shows that are happening over there, because there's something for everybody. Right now, let's play some more music and come back here in a bit. How about some Paul Coffin right now? Everybody's walking this land here on the Creek.
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brothers and the sisters and the fathers, everybody walking this land. All you believers, pretenders, bona fide sinners, everybody walking this land. No matter your church, your faith, your sign, who's lying in your den, all seeing eyes in Jesus Christ. We're all living in a paradise with believers, pretenders, bona fide sinners, everybody walking this land. Lord, we pray we make it through the day. All your mothers, your brothers, your sisters, your fathers, believers, pretenders,

All your racists, fascists, nihilists, and bigots, I'm calling you out, my friend. I felt your hurt, drank your fear, your actions will not stand. 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
1: I shot Jesse James. 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And I shot Jesse James. It was April the 3rd, 1882. 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

0: 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And I shot Jesse James. 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How's Jesus looking to you now?
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Bobby Womack, Harry Hippie here on Creekside Mornings. Reminder, today is Wednesday, so you got the Poplar Street Farmers Market happening from 3 to 6 right on the corner of Poplar and MLK. Get out there and get yourself some fresh produce from all these great producers that we have here in and around town, so you can take some of that goodness to your home. And then also remember, tomorrow is the United We Dine for Brookdale, for the Brookdale Resource Center. Over 40 individual restaurants and eateries and businesses that will be catering and helping to raise money for the Brookdale Resource Center. Portions of their proceeds on tomorrow will be going towards that effort. Now, as we said, it's over 40 places you could go eat. And that just means every single day, not every single day, just all throughout your day, you have things to eat. Get your little breakfast, get your cup of coffee, you know, a midday snack, a lunch,

a second breakfast, as the hobbits might call it, if you feel so inclined. A midday snack, get off of work, an after shift drink, dinner for yourself and the kids, a late night snack, a dinner treat afterwards, maybe some dessert, maybe an after dinner drink. You've got options. Lunch for tomorrow, because you ain't gonna wanna make lunch for tomorrow, so just go and buy it today and buy it from one of these restaurants. And when you get there, let them know, like Allison Bender was saying yesterday, if you're dining in at the restaurant, let them know, you know, on your receipt, you know, United, we dine. Just kind of put that on there, let them know that's your main reason for coming in, other than supporting the business, but you're doing this also for that effort, so that they know about it as well. So get out there for that tomorrow, throughout making, check out the website for United Way of Central Georgia and check out the full list of businesses that you can go to partake and experience all of these great things. Right now, yep, I saw it on the playlist and I was like, oh, we're moving this up totally. The Hillbilly Shakespeare himself, Hank Williams, Your Cheating Heart, here on the Creek.

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1: Cinderella's Tom Kiefer and L.A. 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

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Adam Hood with Ella Langley. 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Reminder, once again, you got tons of things to do this weekend. Freelance Records and Buffalo Nichols over at Grant's. You've got the second weekend of Heather's over at Making Little Theater happening starting on tomorrow as well, running through the rest of the weekend. 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Just tons of things to do in and around town and get out for it. Today, reminder, Poplar Street Farmers Market is happening today as well. So it's going to be fun. We got things to do. Right now, how about let's play some of this band. This is Chest Fever here on the Creek.

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100.9 The Creek, real music and real radio. That was Miles Miller with Highway Shoes. As we close out another edition of Creekside Mornings, I just want to thank you for hanging out with me. I hope you have a great day. We'll be back with you tomorrow morning to give you all the news that you can use and get you ready for what will be a fantastic weekend. So with that being said, I want you to have a great day, and I want you to do it on purpose. But if you can't do that, just do like my girl Tabitha Brown says, and don't you dare go messing up nobody else's. We'll see y'all in the morning.

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Late at night when it's hard to rest.

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was born. 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

Hi, this is Bobby Rush. Soul is the sound. Make a Georgia the town. WNEX really lays it down. Love that station. I love them porcupine meat too.

0: 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There was
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3: Hello and good morning. 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Right here on 100.9 The Creek, Lunch with Lane, as always, presented by our good friends at Lane Southern Orchards. 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

Emily Nenny's Living in Shame on 100.9 The Creek. And that leads ever so perfectly into the next song, because I've done this before, as Government Mule will sing about, and it does make me live in shame when I've done it. The song is called Dreaming Out Loud, and yeah, sometimes those dreams take over and you say something and get a little embarrassed. So it's you can live in shame while you're dreaming out loud. Here's Government Mule right now on 100.9 The Creek.

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JJ Kale and Cryonize on 100.9 The Creek. Up next, an artist who you might hear from. I'm thinking through what's coming up on Friday for the Friday lunch special during the noon hour here on Lunch with Lane. And I've got a couple of songs in mind that might lead me to that theme, one of which is by the next artist, S.G. Goodman. Here's the song Fire Sign right now on 100.9 The Creek. Well,

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That's the number 4 song on this week's Americana Music Singles Chart. That is Johnny Blue Skies and The Dark Clouds, and the song is called Situation. This week, number 1, His Golden Messengers, in the middle of it, taking over the number 1 spot, taking that from Mumford & Sons and Chris Stapleton with the song Here. Charlie Crockett coming in at number 3, Johnny Blue Skies at 4, Casey Musgraves and the song Dry Spell at 5, Ryan Bingham, Ballad of the Texas Gentleman, number 6. Also, Ryan Bingham's album, the full album, debuted on the charts this week. Monrovia at Heavyfoot at 7. Cassius Culpepper at 8. Cat Clyde, 9. Jumping into the top 10 with the song Man's World. And Iron and Wine, In Your Ocean, rounding out the top 10. I did mention that Ryan Bingham debuted on the charts this week at number 8. The album is called They Call Us the Lucky Ones.

ones, and a great album there. So I encourage you to check out that song or that album that debuted in this week's top 10. Up next, here's Solomon Burke and Cry to Me on 100.9 The Creek.

celebrating birthday number 76. Happy birthday to Stevie Wonder. That was Stevie Wonder, living for the city, right here on 100.9 The Creek. Also celebrating today, a couple of big names. Stephen Colbert, 62 today, and Dennis Rodman, the Worm, celebrating birthday number 65 today. And if I'd been able to get away with it, I would have thrown on my number 91 Chicago Bulls jersey in honor of Dennis Rodman's birthday. But we're not going to celebrate the Worm's birthday today. We're celebrating 76 years of Stevie Wonder. Here's another one from the birthday man himself. Here's Higher Ground on 100.9 The Creek.

Lucinda Williams, Car Wheels on a Gravel Road, and I don't know how many who are listening have had the opportunity to drive recently on a gravel road, but the sound of car wheels on a gravel road is one of the more soothing sounds. I myself suffer from car narcolepsy, also plane narcolepsy. When they kick the engines on, I'm out like a scout. I also don't suffer car narcolepsy when I am driving, so that's good. But car wheels on a gravel road is a very, very soothing sound. Go ahead and try it. If you got a baby who is in need of some soothing, gravel road will work like a trick. That'll be just the ticket, and they'll go right to sleep. So Lucinda Williams singing about a very, very soothing sound, at least in my opinion. Up next, brand new music from the Alabama Shakes. Here's American Dream.

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the latest from Tedeschi Trucks Band, Future Soul, off of the album of the same name. 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

Margot Silker and That River on 100.9 The Creek. Up next, a song that is in the top 20 this week, an absolutely fantastic band called Yarn. 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

That's Brother Wallace, and that's somebody that you can see right here in downtown Macon on June 27th as part of Creek Fest, which is a part of our 10th anniversary celebration. The Creek is turning 10 in July, and Creek Fest is a big part of that big celebration. Another big part of that celebration is a dive into our archives. Every Tuesday night, you're going to hear old shows, old episodes of some of the shows from the past that aired here on the station. Last night, hopefully you had an opportunity to hear Love Child of Rock. You can also hear it Saturday at 11 o'clock, so put that on your radar as well. You get to hear from Jessica Walden, and it features the guest, Otis Redding III. So tune in. I know if you missed it, that's fine. Then you still have that opportunity Saturday morning at 11 o'clock to celebrate voices from Creek past as we look toward the Creek's future. And you can follow along with all of this information at our Facebook page, The Creek 100.9 FM, or streamthecreek.com, where you can listen anywhere you are on the Big Blue Marble. 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

There's Father John Misty and Goodbye Mr. Blue on Lunch with Lane, presented by Lane Southern Orchards this afternoon. Do not forget, right here in downtown Macon, you've got the Poplar Street Farmers Market, which happens every Wednesday from 3 to 6 p.m., and this is the perfect time of year, especially, to make sure that you are going to the Poplar Street Farmers Market every week, because as the springtime turns to summer, we're going to see brand new produce out there, brand new products out there, and you never know what you're going to be able to take home and make for dinner. So definitely put that on your radar, and who knows, maybe I'll see you out there this afternoon. Because to be perfectly honest with you, I don't know yet what I'm making for dinner. So maybe I'll be over at the Poplar Street Farmers Market being inspired, and hopefully you can also find some inspiration as well. Here's Hayes Carl right now in Times Like These on 100.9 The Creek.

There's Too Cold to Cry by Lindsey Beaver on the Sound and Soul of Central Georgia. I mentioned the Tuesday night re-airing of episodes of Creek shows from the past. Also, do not forget, tonight, brand new local load-in from Justin Cutway will be on the air from 7 o'clock to 8 o'clock this evening, and then tomorrow night, the Brag Jam Radio Hour from 7 to 8 as well. I will look forward to seeing you tomorrow. We'll have a lot to talk about, a lot to think about as we get toward the weekend, and I'll bring that to you right here on Lunch with Lane, presented by Lane Southern Orchards. Before I turn things over to Daniel and Steve, I've got Johnny Cash on the way, and right now, the Revivalists and Heartstop on 100.9 The Creek.

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0: 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I love Chipper.
1: Welcome into Creekside Sports. Steve Norris here with you. Daniel's in Las Vegas thinking about how much he loves the Braves. Anthony Ennis is here to run the board. Anthony, thanks a lot. Appreciate that.
2: He can't do anything about it.
3: I know, he's not here to defend himself.
1: Can't do a thing about it. Well, that's what you get for going on vacation.
3: He's sitting out there watching 7 hours of golf talk.
1: Yeah.
3: On a flight to Las Vegas. Not even anybody. Nobody's even teeing off today, and he's all about the PGA.
1: I like how he said his wife rolled her eyes.
3: Like she's not used to this.
1: We were all rolling our eyes.
3: Yeah, right.
1: Not only you watch golf, you listen to people talk about golf on the radio. And which is what everybody else is doing right now if they listen to the show, yeah. I guess. So there you go. JT Holton filling in for Daniel today. Appreciate that.
3: Yeah, buddy.
1: Yeah, our good buddy JT. How you been doing, man?
3: Oh, outstanding. Standing. It's great weather. Headed to Mexico next week, so I'm in that, like, almost pre-vacation mode where you're like, you know, the last few days, you're just counting down the days so you can, you know, sit there in a pool for 4 straight days and do nothing.
1: Where are you going?
3: Costa Mujeres, Mexico. It's Cancun. Basically, 20 miles away from Cancun.
1: Oh, okay. Yeah, I was in Cancun last summer. So.
3: It translates to the coast of women. So, I don't know what that's supposed to mean. But apparently, my wife.
1: Okay. So. Well, Daniel's on the coast of Braves fans. So,
3: that's true.
1: Lucky him. Today, we've got 3 guests. We've got Kelly Quinlan from Jackets Online going to join us at 1:30 p.m. And just in time to talk about yesterday's loss of Mercer, if you can believe that. We'll get to that in a minute. Micah Johnston is going to join us at 2 o'clock. He's going to stay through a couple segments and talk local sports. And we're going to have Matt Hopkins, the head coach of the Houston County Bears baseball team. He's going to join us at 2:30 to talk about the semifinal they got coming up against Mighty Pope, who they've had battles with in the past, some epic battles. They beat Pope for the state championship in 2023. And then Pope got him back in the semifinals in 2024. So we'll talk to Matt about that and how he feels about his team going in. In the meantime, as we mentioned yesterday, the Mercer Bears, go up to Atlanta and defeat Georgia Tech on their own turf 12-9. In fact, there was a point where Mercer was up 12-2.
3: Yeah. You know, sometimes you get these – you know, crazy, wacky midweek games. The Bulldogs had a few of them, you know, this season. But this is not one. If you've been following Mercer this year, this is not, you know, I think nationally people are like, oh, that's a weird score. I mean, following Mercer, that's a darn good team. And they're, before the game, were talked about as an at-large bid for the postseason. And this only solidifies things now that you go on the road and beat the number 3 team in the nation. Well, that's quite the resume.
1: Yeah, their RPI is now at 34.
3: Wow.
1: I mean, you got to think that's going to jump off the page. If let's just say they don't win the SoCon tournament, they've got to be considered as an at-large bid. I mean, they've got good history, and they're playing well at the right time of year.
3: Yeah, and I think now people are more, as far as the selection committee goes, which we had Mitch Light on yesterday, and he was like, you know, even Mitch was like, I'm not really even sure who the selection committee is and who makes these decisions.
1: Right.
3: It's kind of this cult that just meets in the woods at night, you know, and I don't know who it is. But
1: maybe that's what Daniel's doing right now.
3: Correct. Maybe he's on it's like the CIA. He can't tell us he's involved in the selection committee. But it's one of those things where I think they're going to be looking more to mid-majors now than a – You know, a middle of the pack SEC or ACC team because of the transfer portal. These mid majors are not as, I don't want to say untalented as they used to be, but there's more legit prospects and legit talent on a Mercer team now than it was 5-10 years ago. You know, it's not just like a great little Cinderella story.

0: got legit ball players.
1: Yeah, I mean, you look at it too, in their last 10 games, they're 9-1. They've got a 7.55 win percentage, and they're 40-13 overall. So pretty dang good.
2: Yeah.
0: 40 and I don't care what level you're at, what conference. Winning 40 of 53 games at any level of baseball is ridiculous.
1: Yeah.
0: You know, that's really, really good.
2: Yeah, and Coastal Carolina showed in 2016, hey, you don't have to be one of the big boys to figure this thing out.
0: Oh, no.
2: Win it.
0: Right.
2: This isn't like, look, we all know college football, you're not going to have a Mercer-type school jump up and win the national championship. It's just never going to happen. Right?
1: No, like with the expansion a few years ago, you see like a Tulane can now get in. But even then.
2: They can get in, but they're not winning.
1: Exactly.
2: Right. James Madison's not winning the national championship.
0: Yeah, exactly. Yeah, if you expand it to 24 teams, you're not going to see the number 24 team go on a miracle
1: run.
0: They
1: might win a first-round game at that point, but that's about it.
0: But in baseball, you will see like Pepperdine be up there in Omaha, or Cal State Fullerton.
2: Campbell.
0: Coastal Carolina winning the national title. You know, these are not powerhouses. They're powerhouses in a baseball sense.
2: Yeah.
0: But it's not like they have all the resources of a Georgia, you know, an LSU, you know, any of the major, you know, big-time schools that you think of. But in baseball, you can do that. You can't control what happens to the ball. You can get hot at the right time. It's really a lot more of a team game than it is just your physical ability.
2: Well, you get pitchers get hot.
0: Right.
2: That's where it happens. It's not normally not the offense that creates crazy stuff. It's the you've got a team that's got one or two good pitchers and they get hot.
0: And there's so many baseball players available. And that's the thing is like it's just so many people that play that you will find talent wherever. I mean, you can't name all these guys that go on to pitch in the major leagues and they were at some community college at one point that you've never heard of before, you know, and you find guys where you find guys, and there are baseball players all over the place. And so, yeah, you can get talented pitchers out of Georgia, but you can also get them at a Mercer. You can get them out of Pepperdine. You can get them. Well, I guess you got to be pretty smart if you're at Pepperdine, but still, you know, there's talent all over the place.
2: You got to be pretty smart to go to Mercer.
0: That's right.
2: Did you hear what he said? Their cumulative GPA is it's
0: ridiculous.
2: 3.5.
0: Yeah, I wouldn't have sniffed
2: the team.
0: I would have a nice rejection letter from Mercer. Be like, thanks for your time.
2: To borrow from Better Off Dead, not certain members of the team, the whole team.
0: Yeah, they would have to count me out. I would be on a thank you for applying. You know, we wish you the best of luck in your future endeavors.
2: We have a 3.5, and then there's Steve and JT over here who have a 2.6, barely getting by and just there for the degree.
0: Yeah, just there to hang out. I'd have to, I would need like a very rich uncle to cut a check to name a building after or something like that, you know.
2: Your dad? I'm sure your dad's going to be cutting a check.
0: Yeah, exactly. Oh, yeah, absolutely.
2: Any day now.
0: Yeah, absolutely. You know that's coming.
2: Knowing your dad.
0: You know, right. You know those well-to-do Fidelts from Georgia College like my father, you know.
2: Oh, yeah. We actually do have one semi-famous. We call him Famous Fies, Phi Delta Theta.
0: Mm-hmm.
2: We do have one semi-famous Phi. He was in like 77, 78. But his name is Scott Nickerson. He started the first Jimmy Buffett fan club.
0: Oh, that's cool.
2: The Parrot, Parrothead Club in Atlanta.
0: Wow.
2: In like 1990 or 91.
0: That's awesome.
2: And then he went on to form with a guy named Jeff Pike, who still performs the band, a band called A1A. It's the only Jimmy Buffett like approved,
1: like certified,
2: certified.
0: Like
2: Buffett
0: this is our
2: band.
0: Stamped cover band. Like
2: yeah. Little. Well, anyway, yeah. Scott was a drummer, and Jeff guitar singer, and you remember What a Pizza?
0: Oh yeah, sure do.
2: Okay, so I waited tables there back in the mid '90s. A1A was our house band.
0: Was it over there on the? Was that the one on Tom Hill?
1: Guitarist.
0: Yeah,
1: Midtown Grill. Yep. Oh yeah, not Midtown, but
2: yeah,
0: right there by the library on the Tom Hill.
2: Guy named Buddy Roy owned it and built that deck that's out there. But A1A was our house band for 1995.
0: Yeah,
2: like the summer, and then all of a sudden they just took off. And, you know, we couldn't get him anymore. But, yeah, Scott's one of my fraternity brothers. Anyway, there's a movie made about him called Parrot Heads that's on – it's actually on YouTube now. But he's in it, you know, for about half the movie. Yeah. So, but, yeah, there's over 200 Parrot Head clubs across the world now.
0: I wonder at this resort we're staying in Mexico next week how many Jimmy Buffett songs I will hear in the span of 5 days.
1: A lot.
0: But, you know, anybody, if you're in a coastal setting and you have an acoustic guitar, It's only a matter of time for Margaritaville.
1: Well, are

0: gonna be at like a resort too.
1: Yeah.
0: So anytime,
1: so they'll have their own entertainment every night. You know, this guy comes out on the deck. You know, so you can catch dinner, and here's your nightly entertainment. So and so. Yep.
0: Cheeseburger in Paradise.
1: Yep. You're gonna get those songs played. Absolutely. It's like, if you're gonna pick up an acoustic guitar and play for any sort of entertainment, you know, people, any bar, restaurant, you don't have to like Jimmy Buffett. That's fine. You need to know Margaritaville. It's like a standard. Right. It's like,
2: I was gonna say, you're gonna hear Margaritaville at least once.
1: Right. That's when you kind of like gotta know that one. Like, if anything.
2: Yeah, and you know the people that hate it the most are the like real Jimmy Buffett fans.
1: Oh yeah.
2: who hate the top 10.
1: Yes, they like the deep cuts only.
2: Like me, who likes Living and Dying in Three Quarter Time.
1: Like, play Lovely Cruise. I don't want to hear Margaritaville again. Play something from The Stranger.
2: Play Boat Drinks, please.
1: I like Boat Drinks. That one's killer.
2: 10 Cup Chalice. But please say play 10
1: Cup. It's one of those things where it's like you have to know a few Jimmy Buffett tunes, even if he's not your cup of tea. Like, you got to, if you're going to have an acoustic guitar to play for people, that's one you have to have. Although, I do, one thing I don't like about it is it's one of those crowd response songs where like the crowd has got their own thing they sing, and that drives me up the wall. There's a few songs like that. Hank Williams Jr.'s Family Tradition is one.
2: Yeah.
1: And you're just like, oh, gosh, we don't need, you know.
0: The whole call and response.
1: Every lady with two margaritas in her thinks the show's about her. And, you know, you're just like, oh, gosh.
2: Oh, yeah. Years ago, me and my buddy Randy, I was single, we used to go to the Shamrock and CJ's and places like that.
1: Heard of them.
2: Where someone, but there'd be an acoustic, the guy playing acoustic up there, right?
1: Yeah.
2: And anyway, there were five songs you had to know in order to play anywhere in Macon, Georgia. Yeah, Family Tradition.
1: Yep. Straight to Hell by Driving and Crying.
2: Mustang Sally. That was one of them.
1: Has to be on the list.
2: Brown Eyed Girl.
1: Yeah. Yeah, Brown Eyed Girl is definitely in that Margaritaville type. Like, if you're in, especially a beachy environment.
2: Yep.
1: You got to know that one.
2: Yeah, as long as you knew those songs. Yeah. You could get through the night.
1: Yeah, that buys you 30 minutes of your set right there. like if you get those five down, you just bought yourself a 30-minute window of playtime.
2: Just build around it. All right, well, get back to talking sports here. So the PGA Championship starts tomorrow, and Russell Henley, Macon's own Russell Henley, will be teeing off at 1:10 p.m. on Thursday and 7:45 on Friday, you know, hoping to follow up with another great performance like he had at the Masters. Man, that would have been so sweet if he could have somehow figured out how to come back and win that one. But either way, anybody know what channel's PGA Championship on? Is it on the ESPN?

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7: Welcome back to Creekside Sports, or what I like to call the Creekside Party. We got four guys in the room here, so all we're missing is a keg and a six-pack, I guess.
8: Oh, it's right here.
7: Of course, yeah, JT Holden, remember?
8: Yeah, bro, it's on our table.
9: You're not supposed to see that. They can't see us. Well, it's course, a radio show.
7: We're radio. Yeah. Good point. Micah Johnson's here from the Macon Melody, and we were talking some local sports there. We're going to stay with local sports, but we're going to talk about Mercer baseball. You got a chance to talk to Coach Gibson. Did you talk to him after the win?
9: I wish. I talked to him Monday kind of morning, afternoon, to preview. I was focused more on previewing the big series this weekend. They play right. East Tennessee State. But we did talk a little about Tech, and we just talked about, I mean, the win against Tech was incredible. I mean, but it is just the latest in a string of – they're 15-1 in their last 16 games.
7: And it's not Mercer beating Duke in basketball. I mean, it's
9: yeah,
7: it's not
9: they've
7: that
9: beaten
7: at all.
9: Georgia Tech before, of course.
7: Right.
9: This type of thing has happened. But they are – I mean, you could make an argument that they're the best offensive team in the country. You could make the argument. And now
7: it's
9: close.
7: They got Georgia right down the road with 140 something home runs.
9: Exactly. But
8: and Tech's team batting average is what, 360?
9: Yeah.
8: It was something like that.
7: Yeah.
8: That's
9: right.
8: Well, unreal.
7: If they were in another state, yeah, it would be an easy call.
9: I mean, in Mercer, last I checked, now I don't know when they updated it last, they're top 5 in home runs in the country. They're right behind Georgia. I mean, and what Gibson and I talked about Monday, I was like, well, what's working? I mean, I know it sounds like a simple question, right? But
7: yeah,
9: it basically boils down to how much of a difference it makes. Most teams, ideally, when they're going, they've got 4 or 5 guys hitting pretty well. And he said for basically the last month, Mercer's had 7 guys. And that boosts your offense.
7: That's how many guys got a hit.
9: Yeah. That's how boosts your offense from 5 runs a game to 10 runs a game, basically, if you have those 2 extra guys going. And really, I mean, you can say 7 guys per game are probably hitting. Like, I mean,
7: one, hitting with guys on base.
9: Yes, 1 through 9, they're just crushing the ball. I mean, there's no two ways about it.
7: So I don't know all the players' names. Okay, so yeah. Forgive me. Plays right field, Stevens.
9: Eli Stevens.
7: Eli Stevens.
9: Couple of home runs against Tech.
7: Yeah. 2 home. Yeah. Mercer beat Georgia Tech 12-9 yesterday, in case you missed the earlier part of the show. But Eli Stevens, he went 3.

0: for five with two home runs, like you
1: six
0: said.
1: Runs
0: six
1: driven
0: RBIs.
1: In.
0: He had half the runs. So, but it wasn't like it was all him. You had Shepard, plays first base.
1: Yeah, Logan.
0: Logan Shepard went 2 for 5, think, scored 3 runs.
1: I think Shep's a transfer from, like, Tacoma Community College.
0: Okay.
1: That's either him or Stevens. One of them is a transfer from a really small school out in the Pacific Northwest, and, like, they've just been – he's been raking. I mean,
0: yeah.
1: Those two guys, Chris Katz also, he's like, the other way. He transferred here from an SEC school, I believe. He plays left field, and I think he might play first base some too, but – those three guys have all been crushing the ball. Braden Kersey, another great hitter for them. I haven't even mentioned yet the shortstop, Titan Kamaka.
2: Yeah, he's been like 429.
1: Yes,
2: or something.
1: Which is
0: Titan
1: also
0: Kamaka.
2: Yeah, that's a name S-tier right there.
1: Baseball.
0: Sounds
1: name.
0: Like a workout routine or something.
1: He's. I mean, it's funny because last year they had Bradley Fry, who was like the best shortstop in the conference, and you're like, oh well, what are they going to do to replace him? And then second baseman Titan just shifts over to shortstop. And rakes.
2: When you got a name like Titan,
1: elite
2: like,
1: defense.
2: The
1: too.
2: Pressure's on to be good.
1: Oh,
2: your
1: yeah,
2: name is
1: yeah.
2: Titan.
1: He lives up to the hype, too.
0: Flash of the Titan.
1: Yeah, he's really good. The offense is stacked. And the other thing we talked about Monday, Coach Gibson talked about the pitching is really bounced back. They struggled with kind of a lot of games were shootouts. And now last night, it ended up, I mean, they were up 12-2 at one point.
0: Yeah, the fifth inning.
1: Tech kind of crept back into it, but the pitching looked really strong to begin with. I mean, Jeb Johnson.
0: I guess that lineup, yeah.
1: Yes, exactly. I mean, Jeb Johnson did a really good job opening. Their bullpen has come on lately, and Gibson just said, I mean, they focused a lot more on putting the ball over the plate. The free bases has just been a big problem for them, and they've been better about that lately. He said walks. Yeah, which is like, honestly,
0: it's
1: against that lineup, it's not bad, and they've had worse games than that in the past, and he said lately that's been really working for them.
2: You know, the top three baseball teams in the nation, runs scored. Number one is Georgia Tech. Number two is Georgia. Number three is Mercer.
1: Yep, there you go.
2: One,
1: I'm
2: two, and three.
1: You, man.
2: Runs
1: Mercer
2: scored.
1: Is up
0: JT with
1: the
0: stats.
1: Yeah,
2: there you go. That's and they're also all top 10 in team batting average. They're also
1: home
2: top 10
1: runs.
2: In hits.
1: Yeah.
2: You know, so, I mean, Mercer's hanging right there with – we always think about – the big two in the state, Georgia Tech. And for the most part, that's true. But baseball is kind of that equalizer sport where a team that doesn't have the resources of a Georgia Tech or Georgia can hang, battle with them. And, I mean, the stats show that Mercer can, offensively speaking, can hang right there you know. And this is a really good Georgia team and a really good Georgia Tech team. This is not like a down year, so Mercer's able to creep up statistically and be on their level.
1: Yes.
2: These are like, Georgia Tech might have their best season they've ever had this year from a win standpoint. You know, and that's a lot of Georgia Tech. Think of the greats that play ball at Georgia Tech.
1: And you got
2: Georgia
1: Hall
2: leads the
1: coaching
2: country.
1: Them that long.
2: Yeah, and they've had Jason Veritek and Nomar and Mark Teixeira and all these guys. And then Georgia's had a great year. They lead the nation in home runs. You know, Bulldogs are almost they've become a fixture in postseason play over the last 20, 25 years. Seems like they're almost always there. It's not like they're having down years and Mercer's been able to creep up. Mercer's just that good.
1: Yeah.
2: They're hanging with them. And from a national standpoint, nobody knows this. They're all looked at as some wee little college in sleepy little Macon, Georgia. But that's why the NCAA selection committee has got them, as of now,
1: as
2: an at-large team. And that was before last night.
0: Their RPI is 34 now.
2: Yeah.
1: Yeah. I mean, they scheduled tough. They had Troy to open the year. They've played some other teams.
2: Three games at Oregon State.
1: Yeah, Oregon State. And I think Mercer scored the most. Oregon State has I wish I could remember his name off the top of my head. They have a starter who's, I mean, like a huge MLB prospect. I mean, touches 100, if I'm not mistaken.
0: As usual.
1: They scored like three or four
2: there.
1: Runs off the kid. I mean, they scored more runs, I think, at that point in the season than anybody prior had since that started.
2: And that's some work to get from Macon to Corvallis. I'm sorry. Like,
1: that was some crazy
2: You know
1: travel,
2: what I mean? It's one thing to go, hey, we played Georgia Tech. Okay, cool. That's, you know, not really logistically a big deal. But, like, going out there to Corvallis, like, that's a lot of work to go out there and play a team like that.
0: Yeah, hit exit 246.
2: I don't think there's direct flights from Macon Airport to Corvallis. I don't know if they've got those available.
0: I don't think they got that yet.
2: Yeah.
0: The $90 flight to Corvallis.
2: Not since Spirit shut down.
0: And now. True.
1: This 15-1 run also, this is a kind of a change of gears, but you look back and they got swept by a month ago, swept by Western Carolina, and then they lost to Kennesaw. Kennesaw's not a bad team, but they beat them before. Mm-hmm. So for them to rebound off of that and then go and just reel off 15-1,
2: yeah.
1: You know,
2: to correct

0: course. And
1: I think they have they're in the perfect spot going into the last series and then the conference tournament next weekend. They obviously they want to finish in first, which they have a chance to if they sweep ETSU.
0: Yeah.
1: But ETSU is a good team. They're fourth in the conference, I think. So I don't think Mercer's won the regular season in the conference since 2017. So would definitely be a big deal if they can. They can pull that
0: They've
1: off.
0: They've won the tournament a few times.
1: Oh, yes. They've won the – I think the last time they won the tournament was 19. So more recently than winning the regular season. But
0: right.
1: Still, they're in a good spot.
2: And you got to think for a guy like Coach Gibson who is – I mean, there is no better definition of a Mercer man than Craig Gibson is. Mm-hmm. But did he ever envision this? Like playing on national television and taking Mercer where you're sitting there going, hey, we'll go and beat Georgia Tech. We're going to be – third in the nation in runs scored. We're going to go to, you know, we got a chance to go to Omaha.
0: And there's
2: year.
0: Been a lot of hype on Tech lately.
2: Oh, yeah, sure.
0: Saying that
2: yeah.
0: They, along with UCLA, are the two best teams.
2: Oh, yeah.
0: And
2: I mean, you're
0: everybody else.
2: Yeah, you're playing future Major League Baseball stars when you're playing Georgia Tech, you know. But Mercer baseball being at this level and able to do these things has got to be like, you kind of got to pinch yourself a little bit,
0: yeah.
2: You know.
0: Yeah, and I hear the excuse, midweek games. Yeah, well, not for the offense. I mean, it's not like Tuesday. I'm not swinging well today.
2: Well, and I get it that the game meant more to Mercer than Georgia Tech. Georgia Tech, you don't want to get Drew Burris get hurt against Mercer,
1: yeah.
2: Miss the Boston College series. You end
0: Understandable.
2: Up, you end up not getting the best record of all time at Georgia Tech, and you go up there and get swept by Boston College. Well, then you don't even have the regular season, you know, conference, you know, championship. There's bigger things on the table for Tech than the Mercer game. I get that, but at the same point, like there is some. Bragging rights, I guess you want to say, and
1: yeah.
2: You know, some school pride that, like,
1: sure.
2: You don't want Mercer guys hanging over your head that, you know, we beat you, you know, but I get that. But that's midweek games are weird like that, you
1: yeah.
2: know?
1: It'll be really interesting to see because, I mean, Mercer, when they make it, they get shoved in a regional with one of those, with Georgia or Tech.
2: I don't want to see
1: year.
2: Them. I don't want to
0: so,
2: see them.
0: I hope
1: it's going to happen.
2: Well, they
1: I
2: have
1: think,
2: to do logistics wise.
1: Right,
2: they can't do
1: right.
2: crazy travel and stuff like that. So you got to do what's kind of convenient, but, like,
1: odds are that
2: I'll
1: happens,
2: let Tech take them.
1: I want to see it.
2: I want Tech to have them. I don't want to have them. I don't want to deal with that.
0: Well, better chance for one of our teams to get move on to the Super Regional, right? If
2: it, yeah, well, that's
0: if
2: true.
0: Tech gets in with Mercer.
2: Double your chances of having one. It's, you know, I've got a Georgia hat
0: people
2: in my closet
0: actually,
2: and Mercer hat.
0: Yeah,
2: so.
0: People that actually call in represent those schools.
2: Sure.
0: We don't get a whole lot from Georgia other than Seth Emerson. It's not like we get Kirby and Mike White. We can't get those guys. But who got the win? Was Jay Johnson? Is that
1: Jeb Johnson.
0: Jeb Johnson. Well, yeah. All I've got is the letter J.
1: Yeah, yeah.
0: I've got the box score pulled
2: So you weren't wrong. It's just
0: more or less.
2: Jay Johnson.
0: Yeah, well, you know, his family might call him Jay. You never know. He went 5 1/3. It looked like, you know, obviously the fifth inning is where the sixth inning is where he started having a little trouble. Mm-hmm. But he only gave up two earned runs.
1: Exactly.
0: Mercer had three errors.
1: Yeah.
0: Did you watch the game?
1: I watched part of it, but I didn't get to catch the whole thing.
0: Yeah, I had a thing going on. I wasn't able to watch it. But he only gave up two earned runs. I mean, it's not like, you know, he got blasted in the sixth. But, yeah, you know, the bullpen came in, you know, really took care of the rest. They gave up four more runs, but at that point, you know, you're up 12.
1: You're riding your bullpen trying to get
0: 12-4, 12-5. Yeah,
1: right.
0: Right. You're willing to give up runs for outs at that point, you know, at that point.
2: So with the way these three teams are playing and the way the Braves are playing, when can we just refer to Georgia as, like, the baseball capital?
0: Yeah, I know, right?
1: Right now, we're on
2: – like, we're just awesome at baseball.
1: In the water here.
2: This whole state is just awesome. I mean, there is – everybody's rolling, and Braves are playing well. Mercer's playing well. I mean, it's – somebody's coming home with the championship.
1: I'm loving it. I'm probably going to end up having to go to Greenville next weekend if –
2: Oh, nice.
1: I got the approval from the boss to go up to the tournament.
0: Ah,
1: I can't go
0: nice.
1: To the whole thing.
2: It's a cool town, man.
1: It's too many days. But I think if they make it out of Thursday, then Friday, drive up and
2: the downtown area is so nice.
1: Oh, it's beautiful. The river. With
2: Greenville's
1: the
2: so cool.
1: Yeah, Greenville's really cool.
0: Yeah.
2: It's one of those towns you're like, Greenville, what's there to do? And then you get there and you're like, oh, this is awesome, man.
1: Yeah.
2: If you stay around that downtown area, the river's running right through it, and you got the little bridge you can walk on.
1: Yeah,
2: it's a great town.
0: All right, we got a couple more minutes. What's coming up in the melee?
1: Oh, a bunch of stuff. Sports section. We should have mentioned this on the show a little more. Bibb County Athletics had its award ceremony Monday. The
0: mm-hmm.
1: Bibb Spies is what they call it. So that was really fun. Got to, a lot of kids got recognition there. So there's a big spread on that. There's a Mercer baseball story in there about the series this weekend. On the news side, we've got a lot of stuff. We've got a special graduation section this week, which is recognizing all the high school seniors in Macon. Some interviews with valedictorians in there, a bunch of other cool stuff. So definitely check that out. On the news side, Laura Corley did a really interesting story about YouTuber.

0: requesting body cam footage from the Bibb County Sheriff's Office and other sheriff's offices. Really interesting story. That posts online soon, and that's also in the newspaper this week, so definitely read that. What else have we got? There's a story about the school board trying to work out its budget, which is kind of a thing going on right now. And then Alaysia Ezard, our community reporter, wrote a story about Mercer's emergency. Oh my gosh, I can't remember. It's the Emergency Management Agency, but it's like their plan for emergencies, which now apparently accounts for like solar flares, which I think is badass.
1: They know something we don't.
0: Hey, which is better to be prepared than not.
2: What is a solar flare? It
0: that's
2: doesn't
0: a
2: sound
0: really
2: great.
0: That's a really nice.
2: Is that something
0: really
2: I should be
0: story.
2: Concerned with?
1: It's a single A baseball team out of Columbus.
2: It does sound
0: hey, you
2: like
0: don't
2: a
0: have to be concerned because we have a plan.
2: Like a
0: That's
2: hockey,
0: the
2: like
0: idea.
2: a, like
0: Of
2: somebody the
0: course.
2: Mayhem would play. Like we're playing the Augusta Solar Flares tonight.
0: Albuquerque Isotopes, same deal.
1: Correct. There you go. Hey, Micah, thanks for joining us,
0: of
1: man.
0: Course, thanks for having me on.
1: Appreciate
0: Always
1: it.
0: Love
1: Yeah,
0: it.
1: Have you back next week?
0: Yeah, sure, of course.
1: All right, sweet. All right. Well, Daniel will be back too, so we'll have the whole gang together. We're getting the band back together.
0: Yeah.
1: All right. Well, we got a break now, but we're coming up. We got Matt Hopkins, the head coach of the Houston County Bears. They're in the semifinals of 5A baseball. So stick around for that.
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1: Welcome back into Creekside Sports. 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Daniel Shirley is in Las Vegas for about a week, taking care of his son, moving him back to Georgia. In the meantime, JT Holton is filling in for him, and Anthony Ennis is running the board. And now we're going to bring in Matt Hopkins, the head coach, the head baseball coach at Houston County High School. Matt, how you doing?
9: I'm doing good. Doing good for now. You know, yeah. We got a couple days, and I can kind of catch my breath, but we'll see how I'm doing in a couple days. But for today, I'm doing really well.
1: Yeah. So you guys got Pope coming up once again. Y'all have had some epic battles with them in the past. Just a reminder, y'all defeated Pope in 2023 for the state championship. Then they kind of got you back in 24 in the semifinals, and Not didn't play last year, I don't

0: think, right?
1: We beat them in the Elite Eight last year.
0: That's right. Yeah, yep. Sorry about that. But now you're getting them in the semifinals. You're getting them at home, correct?
1: Yes, finally. This will be the sixth time in the last nine postseasons we've played each other, and this will be the first time we played at our place.
0: What can you tell us about this team? I've looked at their scores, so it looks like they're formidable.
1: I was about to say, you learn a lot just by looking at their scores. They've been playing really, really well. And, you know, I'd argue with anybody, they're the best team in the state. And, you know, the one good thing about baseball, though, just like any sport, you still got to show up and play. But, no, they're very talented. They do everything that they're supposed to do really well. Coach Turco does a great job of running that program. And again, I think, I saw a stat the other day that this is the 10th out of the last 11 seasons that they've been in the semifinals. And the only reason they didn't go last year is because we both had to match up in the Elite Eight last year, or this would be like 11 out of 11. So very impressive program and just team in general.
0: Yeah, you'd think the GHSA would figure out, put you guys on the opposite side of the bracket so you can meet for the state every year. Now, look, y'all did defeat Woodward Academy. You lost the first game, but you rallied to win the second too, right?
1: Yeah, correct. You know, it's our motto is, win two before you lose two. It doesn't matter how you do it. You just got to find a way to win two before they can take that second one. And we were luckily able to recover after game one and, you know, haven't been on the road in a while and, you know, kind of got us in that first game. But yeah, very proud of our guys. They came back and found a way to win the next two.
0: Yeah. Tell us a little bit about that series. Who stepped up and got you over the hump there?
1: Yeah. Oh man. Tell you what, just thinking about that series again makes me tired. You know, it was
0: right.
1: Been back and forth. They were extremely impressive ball club. I mean, they could swing the bats as good as anybody we played in, you know, my recent memory. Just offensively, they just did a fantastic job against us. And our guys just continued to battle. Tyson Gaines had a good game one on the mound. You know, he had one ball that, you know, be honest with you, their field's really small compared to ours. And we would have called it in front of our warning track, but instead it was a 3-run homer and it flipped the game. And I didn't think we recovered very well from there, but, Isaiah Gallison did really well all series of just finding a way to get on base and using his legs to cause havoc on the bases. And, Caden Harvey, a freshman, is our leadoff hitter. And I tell you what, he hit the ball really well all weekend long. And I was very impressed with what he was able to do on the road in the playoffs in a big situation. And, Ethan Kinney gave us five really big innings, game two to keep us in it so that we could make a comeback there at the end, which is one of the craziest games I've ever been a part of. You know, we were losing 6-1 in the bottom of the sixth with, we scored one. And so now it's 6-2. We've got runners on second, third with two outs and we hit a line drive up the middle. Pitcher knocks it down. Looks like it's going to be an easy play and he trips over his own shoes. And throws the ball down the right field line, and we score two and get on second, put in a pinch runner. Next guy gets a single at 6-5, and we hold them. And then in the bottom of the seventh, we're able to get a couple of guys on after we hit what would have been a game-ending double play, and they booted it, you know, and just gave us a little bit more life. And he hit the next two batters, tied it up, and then we won it on a walk-off balk, which I don't know if I've ever been a part of one of those, but I'll definitely take it. You know, we bluffed the steal at third, and the catcher and the pitcher kind of panicked a little bit, and he stopped his motion. And as soon as that umpire pointed at him, I said, well, I don't know. I can't believe that just happened, but it looks like we're going to win this game. So that's how we won game two. And, you know, then we get another day and you could just kind of tell the boys after they won game two kind of got their breath, you know, and it was like, hey, we got this, you know. And Ryan Maxwell came in and started his first ever playoff game, his sophomore. But the thing about Ryan is he's also our starting quarterback and he's played on the road and done some really big things in the past. So we knew he'd be able to handle it. He gave us five innings of 3-run ball against that program, which was just phenomenal. And I guess I'll try to give you the cliff notes, you know, and then bottom of the sixth, we get two outs and look like we struck the kid out, but they call ball four and next kid hits a bases clearing double. And now we're down 6-4. So we're going into our last three outs, losing by two. I'd already started saying, yeah, all right, well, Tuesday we'll start taking down the signs, you know, Wednesday we'll get their uniform, you know, I'm thinking this is over. And we just single out double. You know, then we get another single, then we steal second, then we get another single, and all of a sudden we're winning by one. We steal two bags and then get a ground ball in the infield, and we're up by two, you know, and kind of lay in the bottom of the inning. We hit the leadoff batter. This is exactly what you want to do after you come up by two. The seven hole, we hit him. Then we go 3-0, single, two outs,

0: we get a bunt, make a fantastic play, Caden Harvey once again, and then they hit a ball deeper right for a sac fly, and then we finish it off with a ground ball to third with a runner on third and two outs, and one at 8-7. And I'm telling you, I think I looked at every member of my staff and I said, did we just win? but here we are. We're back in the Final Four and able to host it at home again. And, you know, we're really excited.
1: Yeah. And so this senior class, they've got a state championship in their pocket from 23 and then, you know, played for it last year against a really, lost against a really good Noonan squad.
0: Yep.
1: Nothing to hang your head on there. How does this senior class compare to ones you've had before?
0: They're all so different, but I mean, as far as accomplishments, and I know that we only had one of these seniors on the varsity as a freshman, and he was a depth guy, but even still, just, their time in the program, I think we've won like 125 games and only lost somewhere around, I think I can do the math real fast. Let's see, 15, 22, and then they've lost 30. So, I mean, they're like 125 and 30. And
1: it's not bad.
0: Yeah, I've been to two state championships and won one, and this is their fourth. All 4 years, our program's been in the Final Four that they've been here.
1: Okay, wow. So, like you said, you had to go on the road for Woodward Academy, but now you're getting to come home, and that's got to be a big advantage playing against Pope. But what kind of crowd do you expect this weekend?
0: We expect a monster crowd. I don't know anybody that might be familiar. We played Buford back in 2022. We were number 10 in the nation, and I think they were number 20. And it was 1-2 in the state, and this place was an absolute zoo. And I'm expecting something very similar this Friday. You know, everybody knows the history we've got with them, and, you know, as well as I do, as soon as the games get these bigger stakes and stuff, you start to see a few more people show up, and then the game had to get moved to a Friday night. And it just, you know, we're pretty excited about the prospect of it being a really big crowd because, you know, there's so much fun. You know, it's fun going to a professional. It's fun going to college. There is just something different about a high school crowd, it being that intimate. Everybody's right on top of you. And it's just crazy. And I'm not thinking it's going to be Loganville from 16 when we had around 3,000 people, but it's going to be, it's going to be pretty special. I think it's going to be a really great time.
1: Yeah. Remind everybody, what time are the games?
0: 4:30 and 7. And then on Saturday, we'll play at 1:00.
1: Is it an advantage at all to make them come back that second time? You know what I mean? Make them have to travel one more time?
0: Yes and no. You know, they're going to spend the night. You know, I know that, you know, just from talking to them, and that's what we would have done too. Once you get north of Atlanta, actually last Friday is one of the first times I've ever driven home after one of those series and then tried to reset and go, but we weren't playing until 5 on Saturday. So we came home Friday night. But anytime you can get somebody out of their bed and get them out of their routine, especially with high schoolers, it's a huge advantage. And again, when I saw that we were going to have the game at home, I can't even begin to explain how excited I am that I didn't have to go back up to Pope and play. Because I think we're 1-4 all time series up there. 1-3. We're 1-3 all time up there at their place, and then 1-0 at Coleray. So, it was nice to know that. And I believe that was my exact words to their head coach was, you know, whether we win or lose this, I can be home in 10 minutes. So I'm a lot happier than I usually am. So.
1: Yeah, is y'all, forgive me, this may sound like a stupid question. Is your field on campus there at Houston County?
0: It is, yeah. It's on the west side of the campus.
1: Mm-hmm. Okay, yeah, so easy access right off Highway 96 there.
0: Oh, yeah, it's right off this. Yeah, it's between Freedom Field and 96.
1: Well, with all the goofiness of the no kidding. Football fields, you know, when it comes to Middle Georgia high schools, you know, sometimes I'm not even sure where everybody's playing, you know, even though I've been following sports here for 30 years. So, but hey, look, Matt, thank you so much. I really appreciate you doing this, especially with Daniel out. Appreciate you putting up with me. Hey, good luck this weekend. We're all Houston County Bears, man. It'd be great to see you guys move on.
0: Yes, sir. I appreciate it. And hopefully we move on and we can talk again.
1: Yeah. Yeah. We'll have you on next week if, we move on. All right, Coach. Thanks a lot.
0: Yes, sir. Thank you.
1: All right. Matt Hopkins, the Houston County Bears baseball coach. He's got some state championships in his pocket already and looking to add one more. JT, have you ever had a chance to see Houston County play?
2: No, I never have. Been to a few football games out there. Like you said, it's always you know how Houston County does football. I mean, you know, the whole, not just the school, but the entire area, football mad area.
1: Yep.
2: But, you know, when he's going over those crowds for baseball, I mean, that's 3,000 people at a baseball game in high school?
1: A high school game?
2: That's incredible.
1: That is a lot.
2: That's unreal. You know, I mean, if you have 500 at a

0: high school baseball game. It's a packed, loud house because you can hear everything.
1: Yeah, single A, double A teams want 3,000 people
0: at their game. Yeah, that's unbelievable. And there really is nothing like a... Yeah, I get baseball. It could be an acquired taste. It may not be everybody's thing. But when you get to a high-stakes playoff scenario like that where every pitch, every inning, somebody gets on base, and it immediately goes from 1 to 10 as far as intensity and the stress level on every pitch where, you know, you're living and dying. There's nothing quite like the anxiety build you get from a high-stakes baseball game. Yep. Like that, you know.
1: Yep, absolutely. All right. Well, again, we appreciate Matt Hopkins joining us. We're up against the last break. When we come back, we'll wrap up the show, so stay with us.
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1: Welcome back to Creekside Sports. You are in the creek with me, along with JT Holton and Anthony Ennis, and we're going to wrap up the show here. JT, I want to point out a couple of stats that, of course, as Georgia fans, the three of us will be interested in. Georgia is the first school to win the SEC championship in football and the regular season championship in baseball in the same school year since LSU in 2011-2012. Which is pretty impressive, considering those
0: are. But you would think it would have happened before, because, you know, it's there's only so many schools. You would think it had happened since then.
1: You would think LSU had done it in 2019.
0: Or like an Alabama could have put together a good baseball season or something like that, because they're all, you know, pretty much all the SEC is
1: pretty
0: stacked. You know, South Carolina, Missouri didn't have great years. LSU

0: had a letdown of a season. But other than that, I mean, it's pretty loaded conference, and it's always like that. See, I would have thought they would have one since then.
1: Yeah, I mean, LSU wins the national championship every 4 years, so you would think, somehow they would have put it together. I mean, that's not that long ago.
0: No.
1: You know, when I first read the stat, I thought it was going to say something like in the 80s or the
0: But when 70s. I hear 2011, I think like 7 years ago, not 15
2: yeah,
0: years.
2: Exactly, yeah.
1: I know. When I hear 1990, I think 20 years ago.
0: Right, yeah. It's weird how time works.
1: Yeah, exactly. Another stat that I found interesting as far as Georgia football, this will mark the first time, the 2026 season, is the first time Georgia faced Alabama 3 years in a row.
0: Oh.
1: That's the first time since 1962 through 1964.
0: Wow. So yeah,
1: in fact, it was actually, they actually played every year from 1944 to 1965. And, you know, for those of us who are real thick Georgia fans, weren't around then, but that 65 season was the one, the flea flicker, the one that, you know, Alabama fans, even under 60 years old, throw a fit about.
0: The Kirby Moore to Pat Hodgson, I think it was.
1: Yeah, Pat Hodgson on his knees.
0: Macon's own Kirby Moore.
1: Yeah.
0: Because that was back, I mean, can't believe that started. Johnny Griffith was the head coach. Vince Dooley hadn't even started at Georgia.
1: Vince Dooley's first season
0: 64.
1: Was 63, wasn't it? Or 64, yeah.
0: 64. Golly. It, you know, people say...
1: 64 was the flea flicker.
0: Do you consider Alabama a rival? Because I don't. I think we've had some marquee games in recent history with them.
1: Well, it's funny.
0: But we just don't play them enough.
1: Yeah, funny you bring that up. That was the other stat I was going to...
0: Because people always say, oh, it's a big rival. And I'm like, no, it's a big game.
1: It's a big game.
0: But I don't think it's a big rival.
2: In the decade, of the past decade, sure.
0: Yeah.
2: I can say it's a rival. But only within that microcosmic idea of the decade. But
0: kind of a mini rivalry going. Like, you want to win the game because it's a big game. They're a good team.
2: And so for younger people, I understand. Because if they haven't watched as much football, and this is a majority of their football life.
0: Yeah.
2: Yeah, it feels like a rivalry. But I think most people that have watched enough, it's like, no.
0: I mean, this is the first time since my mother was born that they played, you know, 3 years in a row.
2: Yeah.
0: That's
2: not
0: a
2: rivalry.
0: You gotta play them.
2: It's a big game because it's been a big matchup every time.
0: Right.
2: Yeah. It's not a rival.
0: Right.
1: Yeah, and every time Georgia and Alabama have played in the last few years anyway, it's always with something on the line.
0: Right, exactly. Yeah. And if you take
1: even
0: away,
1: the regular season game.
0: If you take the stakes away, then you wouldn't consider Alabama a rival. Like, if Alabama was a 500 football team and we played them just the same, you wouldn't consider that a rivalry.
2: You'd just be Florida, like, I want them to be 1-13 every year, 1-12 every year, 1-11.
0: Yeah, we play them every year, and there's bad blood, and there's history there. With Alabama, we just don't – it's not – we don't play them enough to be a rivalry.
1: Yeah, and, you know, even 2015, Georgia was coming off that thrashing of South Carolina when they played Alabama at home. Now, Alabama came in and absolutely stomped us into a mud hole.
0: Yeah.
2: Literally, because it was so gross that day.
1: Yeah, it was rain. Yeah, pouring rain.
0: Nick Chubb got the most uncool, unfun 85-yard touchdown run to, like, keep the 100-yard streak going. It was like... Okay, all right. Well, that's something. There's the silver lining right there.
1: Yeah, and Kirby has said in a roundabout way that 2015 game, you know, he knew watching Georgia, the problem was the line.
0: They got to get bigger, I mean, that was when he first came to Georgia. We got to get bigger. And I think he knew we had to get – because Georgia's actually favored in that game. And it was the first time in forever.
1: Oh, Paul Feinbaum was saying we were going to win.
0: Yeah.
1: And I remember going, no, have you looked at Alabama?
0: Yeah. That's
1: Derrick Henry? I mean, we're not going to stop him.
0: Yeah, there was just plays in that game where it was like, all right, we've got good players. They've got great NFL players. And that was the difference. You know, I mean, it was just they were bigger and stronger. And our strength and conditioning was just not up to the level that needed to be. And we were recruiting guys on the offensive line that were good enough to play in college. Alabama's putting first-round draft picks in there on the lines of scrimmage. And that was the difference.
1: Yeah. That game was not any fun at all. But the funny thing about the funny stat about that game is Knowshon Moreno had like 130 yards rushing. So if you would have told me that after the game, Nick Chubb.
0: Yeah, 85 came on like one carry.
1: Yeah, I know. But by the way, Nick Chubb had 130 yards rushing. I'd be like, oh, wow. Oh,
0: yeah.
1: It was a close game at least, right? No, he got like 80.
0: And if Nick Chubb had a single guy blocking for him in the offensive line that would go on to start in the NFL. Imagine how good he would have been. you know what I mean?
1: Like, well, he kind of got that in 2017.
0: Yeah, right. I mean, but, you know, early in his career, he started to get guys that went on to become NFL players at that point. But, you know, the start of his career when he had that consecutive games of 100 yards, he was running behind –

0: guys like, you know, Canarius Gates, I think, might have been our left tackle. You know what I mean? Like, who's that? You know? And then the next week, goes to Knoxville, and I didn't think Nick Chubb was ever going to play football again.
1: Oh.
0: Because yeah. I was at that game.
1: The way that you were there?
0: Yeah, I was there, and that was awful. Oh, my gosh. The immediate thought was, you know, a Bo Jackson type injury where even if he comes back, he's never the same.
1: Never be the same.
0: And, no, I mean, totally resilient. Came back. His first game back was North Carolina the next year and I think got 100 yards and scored a touchdown. He looked like his old self.
1: Yeah, well, I always think about that North Carolina game, how great it was. We thought we were back, and then the next week at home, we almost lose to Nicholls State.
0: Yeah, that was
1: That would have been the most embarrassing college football loss of all time, in my opinion.
0: Yeah, that would have had to been
1: of all losses.
0: Yeah, because even App State, Michigan, App State had won some national titles.
1: They won their third national title that year.
2: Yeah. And they had already been discussing the transition to FBS. Like, it hadn't happened yet.
0: And I think Armani Edwards, their quarterback, I believe, got drafted by the Panthers. Now, he didn't like start. He wasn't a star in the NFL by any stretch, but at least they had a quarterback that.
1: But he played in the NFL.
0: Got an NFL paycheck. Yeah. I don't think anybody from that Nicholls team. I think the only guy from Nicholls was one of the guys was on Last Chance U on Netflix. I think that was their only claim to fame of anybody on that team. So.
1: Well, Michigan, I think, was ranked number one.
0: Were they?
1: And it was the, I want to say they were ranked.
0: Yeah, they might have been, yeah.
1: Yeah, and it was in the Big House, and it was the first game of the year. So there was a lot of factors where everybody thought, they lost to us.
0: That was the start of that weird 2007 season.
1: Yeah, the back-to-back defending national champion 1AA team.
0: Yeah. Yeah, and that was Lloyd Carr's last year in Michigan. And I remember because I always remember one of the best game day signs I've ever seen. Was Les Miles was rumored, you know, around the SEC championship to be taking the Michigan job. And he came and did that press conference of, you know, I got a damn good football team and thank you very much. And, you know, it was being a weirdo, Les Miles, you know, weirdo.
1: Yeah, weird.
0: And somebody, I can't remember what game, it might have been the SEC championship game. And they had a sign that said, no, it wasn't. It was a Michigan game. It might have been Michigan, Ohio State. I'm sure game day was there. They love Ohio State.
1: Uh-huh.
0: And a guy had a Michigan fan had a sign that said, I want a new car, C-A-R-R, with Les Miles. And I was like, bravo. Yeah. That is, from a guy who appreciates a great dad joke, a great pun.
1: Yes.
0: I was like, that is chef's kiss, man. That is a fantastic sign.
1: That's got to be a top.
0: I always remember that just being like, that's a wonderful sign there.
1: That's right up there with, hey, Alabama, where'd your ring go?
0: Yeah.
2: Yeah.
0: That's a good one.
1: Of course, we love
0: that. Car with Les Miles. Yeah. That's fantastic.
1: I got to give that its props. But we were talking about, so we all know this one pretty much, but it's why I love Kirby. And anytime, you know, any troll tries to say something like, hey, I won a playoff game last 2 years. Yeah, I don't care. You understand. Kirby Smart versus his annual rivals.
0: Mm-hmm.
1: Okay. Since 2017, we're leaving 16 off. That's the honeymoon year, and you know you got to have a year to turn things around, right? Since then, versus Auburn, 9-1, versus Florida, 8-1, Georgia Tech, 8-0, and Tennessee, 9-0.
0: Yeah, that'll do. I remember, you know, growing up in the 90s, it was if things go right, maybe we can beat Tennessee or Florida this year.
2: Exactly.
1: Yeah,
0: that was your if things go right scenario.
1: If we show up,
0: yeah.
2: Well, how many times, even once he started beating them consistently, did the media still say, oh, Tennessee's going to win this year. Oh, this is going to happen this year. This is
1: going to
2: happen this year.
1: I think Florida's got their number.
2: Let me just keep proving this now. And now a decade later, here we are.
1: I know. Yeah. And that's where I was. I was like, oh, please, bulletin board material, please. Yeah,
2: exactly.
0: That was why the 2017, I was at the Florida game, and we ran into a couple guys. We were hanging out at this little sports bar. And they're like, you guys are going to kill us. They're Florida fans. You guys are going to kill us. And I was like, listen, you guys are Florida. Until it happens, don't tell me we're terrible. You guys are going to kill us. And I'm like, listen, we're undefeated. You know, we had a great year, and that's great and everything. But you guys are still Florida, and there's a mental hurdle that, like, I don't know. And until I see it gone, it's like you guys are the boogeyman.
2: Yep.
0: And it doesn't matter. I'm fully expecting, like, a 17-14 Florida kicks a walk-off field goal, wins the game. Because that happens. That's just
2: exactly.
0: Florida's going to be us. And then we're up. Sonny Michel takes it like 80 yards, 21-0, and I'm like, oh my gosh.
2: Yeah.
0: Like, Kirby's actually doing it. He's actually slaying the dragon. Yeah.
1: That's
0: and,
1: the most fun I've ever had.
0: And just, yeah, because
1: the Florida game.
0: My wife is at the game with me. She's never been to a Georgia Florida game before. She was just kind of getting into Georgia football, and she's like, why are you so excited? I'm acting like we're winning the national title. And I'm like, you don't understand. Like, this is.
1: We haven't done this to Florida in
0: and we don't,
1: years.
0: We might be.

0: decades. Florida every now and then, but we don't just put the boots to Florida.
1: Correct.
2: No.
0: You know what I mean? Like, we sneak out a win every now and then. Heck, we'd won three in a row when Rick was there.
2: Well, yeah.
0: But it wasn't like we just put, you know, just curb stomped them and just beat them up.
1: They're all close games.
2: But yeah. I think that was Kirby proving his point of like how much he hated that rivalry in the 90s, too. And, of course, you're coming off of another great win a few weeks before when it was, 45 or 41 to nothing against Tennessee?
0: 41 nothing.
1: 41 nothing, yeah.
0: Yeah. Biggest like, win in Neyland
2: exactly.
0: Stadium.
2: Exactly. You're like, all right, so Kirby did this. Now he's doing this.
1: Oh, that's when I was absolutely in love with him. Finally, we've got a coach that hates Florida more than me.
2: A little blip with the Auburn game, and then what did we do? Made up for it big time.
1: Yeah. But you think about the 90s and 2000s and the early 2010s, name a time where Florida had the better team by far and Georgia won.
0: 97. I mean, Florida was a three-touchdown favorite.
1: But
0: in 97.
1: Georgia went 10-2 that year.
0: Sure, they were a good team, but Florida was a 20-point favorite.
1: Okay, I'll give you that one. And maybe
0: Florida was coming off a national championship.
1: And maybe 07, but that Georgia team at the end of 07 proved that if there was a 14 playoff,
0: they were hot. Yeah, they were a hot team, yeah.
1: Yep, absolutely. All right, JT, thanks for filling in today.
0: Yes, sir.
1: We'll see you on Friday. William Bazone's going to fill in tomorrow. Anthony, you're coming up at 3, are you not?
2: I'll be back.
1: All right, we'll see you then. And then we've got Matt with... The
2: 8 to 8.
1: 8 to 8 on the night train or something. So appreciate everybody joining us. We'll see you tomorrow. See ya.

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0: Hey y'all, this is Ben Chapman, and you're listening to Real Music, Real Radio on 100.9 The Creek. I get my fix, my dick on. You
1: best be bone. I shot Jesse James. 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He and my brother.

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2: 106 miles to Chicago. 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It's dark, and we're wearing sunglasses. Hit it.
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4: 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Welcome to the Afternoon Drive, everybody. Happy Wednesday, folks. As we near the end of the workday, we are officially more than halfway home to the weekend. Of course, I do know that once you get to 5 o'clock, that's when it really feels like it. But just think, it's only a couple hours away, and that's what I'm here for, to get you through the end of the workday and all the way on home. Partly sunny, partly cloudy, whichever way you want to say it. High in the low 80s today. Feeling good out there. I was walking around earlier, a little breeze. Same tomorrow and Friday. Then it gets warm over the weekend, upper 80s and low 90s as we look into the weekend and through next week. Storms coming next week. This week, who knows? I thought yesterday there was like really a chance of nothing, and then all of a sudden it started getting cloudy, and they said there was going to be some pop-up stuff, especially south central Georgia. So right now it says there's nothing that's clear skies, but you never know. It is that time of year, could end up having a little pop-up storm, so just keep an umbrella on you or whatever. I mean, over the next few days though, it's going to be really nice. Like I said, it is going to get warm, and then we got some storms coming next week. Let's see, what are we talking about today? I don't know. I think we're just going to be hanging out, talking about everything that's happened around Macon and central Georgia, not just this week and this weekend, but in the weeks beyond. Have another announcement today. I'll tell you all about that in just a bit. Also, if you're out and about, maybe you've had a Glenn Powell sighting. I've seen several where he was hanging out downtown. He was filming in front of the Rookery yesterday on the NCAA's Facebook page. There's actually a picture of one of the Mercer women's golf team with him at graduation. So pretty cool to have another big film like that in Macon and central Georgia. So yeah, if you have a Judd Apatow / Glenn Powell sighting, shoot us a picture or a message and let us know. Right now, let's get it started off with Precious Bryant. Here's Don't Jump My Pony.

Number 49, The Creek, The Sound and Soul of Central Georgia, Wet Willie with Country Side of Life here on the Wednesday edition of The Drive. Up next, I got the latest from Brother Wallace, and in case you did not hear, last week he was the first artist that we announced for Creek Fest coming up June 27th. Going to be a block party, street party here in downtown Macon on Cherry Street, celebrating our 10th anniversary, also the 50th anniversary of The Rookery. And Brother Wallace, who just got off the road with St. Paul and the Broken Bones and just released his first debut album, about to go to the UK when he comes back, he's playing here for Creek Fest for free for you. It's going to be family friendly that Saturday from 4 until 10 p.m. And then the next announcement just came out today with Mike Madison and Trash Magic. Mike Madison of Tedeschi Trucks Band. Yes, the guy who wrote Midnight in Harlem is going to be here performing along with his brand new, with his band, Trash Magic, after the release of his brand new album at the start of this year. So two big ones and a couple more announcements to come. So keep your ears pinned back right now, though. Like I said, here's the latest from Brother Wallace. You're the man.

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100.9 The Creek, Real Music, Real Radio. Welcome back to the Afternoon Drive. It's Marfa with Daisy here on this Wednesday. Anthony with you, broadcasting live from the Odoban Studios in historic downtown Macon. 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You know, on the way into work this morning, I was listening to Marfa, and I was just thinking, man, oh man, I cannot wait to see them live here in town. And I know we don't have anything scheduled or on the books, but I'm just speaking it into existence, hopefully, that they can come down to Macon between Daisy and then, of course, their latest one-off single was American Blues. But that whole first album, doing big things in just the past 9 months or so, and expecting even bigger things again throughout the rest of the year. Speaking of big things, these guys over the years have gotten bigger and bigger. They were just here a couple weeks ago for South of Atlanta, American Aquarium. Here's Things Change.

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J.D. McPherson with Firebug here on the drive. Another artist that we need to get back down to Macon, Georgia. Speaking of artists that are coming back to Macon, this Friday, Buffalo Nickels returns to Grant's Lounge. Doors at 8, music starts at 9. 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Always better to buy tickets in advance, though, so the artist knows how many people are coming out and he'll want to come back again. And then Saturday, Freelance Ruckus returns to the Grants stage. So great to have both those artists back at Grants this weekend. Buffalo Nickels Friday,

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Hi, this is Chuck Lavelle. You know what's cool about 100.9? It's a trick question. Everything is cool about 100.9. The creek is awesome.

mentioned just a little while ago. That's another artist coming to Creek Fest. Mr. Mike Madison with his latest Get It Back. Yes, Mike Madison of Tedeschi Trucks Band will be here with his project, Mike Madison and Trash Magic, June 27th for Creek Fest. Free and open to the public 4 to 10 p.m. Celebrating 10 years of the Creek here on Cherry Street in downtown, or on Cherry Street in downtown Macon. It's also the 50th anniversary of the Rookery. There are going to be all kinds of great vendors out, all the great restaurants. You can grab a drink, bring the whole family down, your pets on a leash as well, and listen to some great music. Brother Wallace announced last week, Mike Madison this week, and another surprise or two on the way as well. Getting right back to it. Next up, we got Ray LaMontagne. How come?

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1: 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Our signature local lager beer is called Satisfied, named after a Van Morrison song. Coming up with names is one of the most fun parts of the job for me at Piedmont. When I'm not on the brew stand, I like to grab a cold beer down at Luther Williams Field and check out a Macon Bacon game. Or I might go over to Grant's Lounge and catch a late night show and have a whiskey. You never know. 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

0: 100.9 The Creek Real Music Real Radio. Welcome back. This is Dale Watson, Willie Whalen, and Whiskey River here on this Wednesday. Anthony hanging out with you on the drive, getting you all the way on home. And I got to tuck out of here just a little early, right around 6 o'clock, but I got a little bit longer to hang with you guys, so we'll get right back to the music with Steve Earle. Speaking of Steve Earle, don't forget that he is in Albany in just a couple weeks, early June. Might have some tickets to give away for that one, and also it's just down the road if you want to go ahead and get those tickets. So going to be a fun show. Here's Hometown Blues.
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Italy Nini in the morning only here on 100.9 The Creek. 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So yeah, go ahead and get you some gas stations, grocery stores, all products available at the Home Depot and Walmart as well. 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

Rounding out the show with Billy Bragg and Wilco, California Stars. And that is it for me, folks. Don't touch that dial, though. It is Wednesday, so local load-in coming up in just a bit. Brand new episode at 7, presented by Ingleside Village Pizza. Some guests on the show from Truffalina talking about the album release show and more coming up this Friday. Afterwards, 8 to late with Matt Lang. Music rolls overnight until we start it all over at 7 a.m. tomorrow on Creekside again. I'll be back tomorrow afternoon, and I'm going to leave you with Fantastic Cat. This is Donnie Takes the Bus. Until next time, y'all stay safe and be kind.

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1: Right. 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I have no date. A 2-liter bottle of Shasta and my All Rush mixtape. 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

0: 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Oh, yeah!
1: I'm David.
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0: was the Mulberries with Quasimodo, and this is Local Load-In on 100.9 The Creek, where the music is authentic and 100% original. I'm your host, Justin Cutway, and every riff, hook, and harmony tonight is brought to you by Ingleside Village Pizza, fueling the local scene one ultimate slice at a time. The third annual Mulberries Jam is coming up on May 15th. In honor of Dustin Murdoch, this celebration of life and local music will be headlined by Truffalina, who will be releasing a new album that same day. Ben Vance, Clark Bush, and Dave Murdoch came by to talk about the event and Truffalina's new record, Tetradactyl Space Apple.
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2: 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Dave, tell us about this crazy event coming up, and then we can get the Truffalina guys going.
1: All right, so we're doing our third annual Mulberries Jam down at Vice Bar this year. Is for those who hadn't been before, it's just a local fest of great musicians, and this year we're celebrating Truffalina's album release. It's going to be a long night of music, a day and night. We're going to start things early for the old folks, but we're going to kick things off with Robert Lee Coleman Band at 6:30, followed by Justin Cutway and some of his buddies singing some of his songs for us. And then Bob Jones and Grass Fed, the Raspy Lemons, and then we're capping it off with Truffalina. And then we're all going to go down memory lane with some Making Noise jams from

0: back in the day when I was a much younger man, and these guys were too. But anyway, it's something we do every year through the Mulberries Collective. We took some of Dustin's funds after he left us, and we put those into an account that generates some revenue for us every year, and we try to pick a local artist or an up-and-coming artist or somebody that's without means to necessarily release an album, and we're trying to put out one record a year. This is our second record on Fresh Produce Records. Thanks to Willie and Willem down there for helping us distribute the records and get the word out. And this year is going to be really exciting. Truffalina was one of Dustin's favorite bands, so I'm sure he's smiling down on us now about this record release. And I'm just real excited to have these guys on the stage. If you've never seen Truffalina, it's an experience you will never forget. So make sure to make your plans. And obviously the rest of the guys that are playing are exceptional too. So we're looking forward to it, and I'm very excited about it.
1: It's going to be a great night. Yeah. Tons of great music, lots of good stuff. And that Making Noise cap off thing is going to be a real, like you said, trip down memory lane. Very nice. Very nice.
0: Everything from Zobby to Citizen Insane.
1: Yeah, there's all sorts of stuff.
0: All kinds of stuff.
1: But let's hear a little bit about this Truffalina record, new Truffalina record. Give us this insane title. I'm not saying that, you say it first.
2: Truffalina, the new album, is called Tetradactyl Space Apple. I think it's quite catchy.
1: I agree. 100%. What's the vibes on this record? What can we expect out of this record?
2: We had a lot of fun recording it in Athens with Steve Ledbetter up there at Gift Horse Studios. It's over in the industrial kind of part, Chase Street area. There's a lot of chicken plants. So we had the inspiration of chicken. We had the poultry inspiration to influence our sound. I've been playing funk. I've been playing bass a lot. And I don't know that I'm any good at it, but I've been doing it constantly. And so I think a lot of this new Truffalina music is informed by funk aesthetic.
1: Yeah. I mean, I saw you guys play some of these songs a little while back at Vice Bar, at least a few of them, right? A
2: couple months ago?
1: Yeah. And they are absolutely, like, as Truffalina-y as they can be, and they are so funky at the same time. Like, it's like a somehow just a magical mash of the two, what I think of as Truffalina, and then throwing in, like, the funky part, it just... And it works, like, it's crazy. Like, I don't know how you guys pull it off, honestly, but
2: it's been a lot of fun.
1: It sounds like it, honestly. The music sounds like it, but Truffalina has always kind of been a fun
3: there's been a funk number along the lines in the past.
1: Yeah,
3: you know, we had some dancey ones,
1: right? Yeah, it's not always like let's get into some music, and then we can let's start with the other hard to pronounce thing.
2: Sesquipedalian. Yeah, it
1: Sesquipedalian.
2: Means what it means, using fancy words just to show off. I think that's what it means.
3: Kind of like Truffalina.
1: That's perfect. So I haven't even heard this song yet, I don't think. So this can be a first listen for me too. Tell me about it. Where it came from?
2: I was just playing bass a lot, like I said, and I was trying to come up with the goofiest, most complicated riffs that I could. And just kind of Les Claypool type things came out. I just feel like since the bass line was so long-winded that the lyrics kind of went that way as well. So it was all just bass. The bass line is the whole song, basically. The lyrics are just kind of icing on the cake, and the guitars and drums, they all just kind of follow around this ridiculous bass line.
1: Let's have you introduce the song real quick.
2: This is Sesquipedalian by Truffalina.
3: Greatest music.

0: All right, that was None of My Trumpets from Truffolina's new record. Here we go. I'm going to try and say it. Tetradactyl Space Apple.
1: Yes. Correct.
0: And we got them, joint Clark and Banner here to talk a little bit about this new record. Trumpets, where'd that come from?
2: Well, it actually refers to like keyboard synthesizer trumpets, like fake ones.
0: Oh, nice.
2: Like Mannheim Steamroller. So I was getting all these synthesizers and they started to stack up around my room. They became overwhelming and I got this sort of eerie feeling that I didn't own the synthesizers. The synthesizers owned me, which led to these thoughts of kind of like, well, what can you take with you when you leave this plane of existence? Certainly not your synthesizer trumpets or any of your cool percussion toys. And I mean, that's pretty much it. I don't know. I think it might sound deep, but I don't think it actually is.
0: I mean, it sounds pretty deep. I don't know.
2: You know, it's about the afterlife or something. It's pondering.
1: Emotional.
0: Emotional and pondering. I like it. When you guys were working on these, did you write this stuff in the studio, or did you guys get together and do all this pre-work? And I mean, I know you had the songs kind of written, I'm sure, but
2: it depends on which song. I think about half of them I had sort of written and composed, like, I want this part here and that part there. I want it to sound like this. I think for the other half, it was really more jammy

0: and a little bit more serendipitous. Like, we would just play and see what came out. And there's a lot more happy accidents. It just depends on the track. We had sort of different approaches. And some of the genres kind of change a little bit,
1: too. Yeah, we played some of these songs before he had switched to playing bass all the time. So there's still a little bit of a feeling of nostalgia from a couple of years ago where we never recorded some songs. And the album starts with a couple of songs we had been playing. So I kind of feel that feels appropriate to do those first and then move on to the new things, maybe.
2: Let's go into Pot Shots.
0: Does that sound, let's do it.
1: Pot Shots.
2: You want to talk about a little bit about it before we hear?
0: Oh, it's a Brit pop number.
1: Scott Pop, maybe.
2: Scott Pop.
0: It's a sad song about a guy who's, someone's taking pot shots at this guy. He's real British. I think he's Robert Smith.
2: What makes you say that?
0: Well, I think if you listen for yourself, the answer will reveal itself to you.
2: Awesome. Clark, do you want to introduce this one for us?
1: This is Pot Shots by Truffalina.

0: 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I'll have the rest of my interview with Ben and Clark after these messages. 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
0: 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I'm your host, Justin Cutway, and we are brought to you by the slightly less treat, but still delicious, Ingleside Village Pizza. We have music from Axe playing Mulberry's Jam on May 15th coming up, but first, let's jump back into the rest of my interview with Ben Vance and Clark Bush of Truffalina. All right, that was something sweet from Truffalina.
7: Yeah.
0: The new record is Tetradactyl. I did it.
7: Tetradactyl.
0: It's Tetradactyl Space Apple. Now, is this just designed, these titles and words just designed to make this impossible for me? It feels like it.
8: Absolutely. Well, yes, but also it's supposed to be a little bit catchy.

0: you do get it right, or even if you get it wrong, I think it's supposed to roll off the tongue. It rhymes. Tetradactyl, space apple. So, like, a lot of this old school funk music, they would use really silly, cosmic, experimental lyrics. Like, you'd hear some really weird, surreal stuff coming out of a lot of these 70s funk artists. Key and Peele did a skit about it where they were just saying crazy stuff the whole time. And that's where I got the idea, is like these long-winded, really creative and bizarre, silly lyrics that don't make any sense. It just, maybe it feels right at the time, so you just kind of say it.
1: Yeah, that's some makes sense. That's some Swamp Dog kind of thing. I mean, you know, right. Makes sense. Just get it out your mouth one way or the other, whatever.
0: Word.
1: So let's make sure we remember to plug the Mulberry's Jam. It's super cool. You guys are going to get to release this record and all that kind of stuff. And the album comes out on the 15th, right?
0: That's right. Digital release on the 15th.
1: Right on.
2: We may have some physical USBs to give out sell at the at the thing, but we don't have time to get it pressed, which we're planning to press it to vinyl over the summer with Fresh Produce Records.
1: Yeah, so that'll be their second release, and the third release, right?
0: I think it's going to end up being number three.
1: Yeah, before we leave, we're going to play an old school Truffalina song. Just give us a quick little glimpse into the backstory of Truffalina. Like way back in the day. I mean, you guys have been, Truffalina's been around for a long time.
2: I think what happened was we were in a band. Everybody, you know, that was around is familiar with Nomenclature. And then I think part of us went on tour while Ben stayed back. And I think I remember coming back from tour. He had worked up some songs on his own and maybe some demos or something, but we went and started recording the first Truffalina record, which I'm not even sure how we formed the name Truffalina. Everything just seems to be a weird linguistic gymnastics. But we recorded a record and put that out and quickly formed up with Citizen Sane and Sean and Jesse, and they started playing with us and we started performing those songs out live. That's how it came to be.
1: Those are some wild, wild Truffalina shows, I feel like. It's been the back of a... Was that Truffalina? Was the spaghetti show a Truffalina show?
0: Well,
1: or was that a different Ben Vance?
0: That was a different experience. Uh-huh. But the Truffalina show, we put aluminum foil all over our instruments, and I think Sean... on guitar, I think he painted himself. Was it blue? I think he painted himself like Blue Man.
2: Yeah, that's how it feels.
1: Feels right.
0: our instruments. I think your bass had the little computer chips glued all over it, and the crazy paint job.
2: So puffy balls.
0: Yeah, the puffy balls bass. That's right.
2: I don't know. It's been a lot of weirdness.
1: I mean, I think this. What's crazy though is when you listen to the music and the stuff that you guys create, it's not like. It feels like there's a gimmick in the words and the presentation and stuff, but like the music and songs are not gimmicky songs. I mean, like they're like real, real well put together songs, like well crafted, thought out, all this sort of stuff. So make sure people don't get the wrong impression by your goofiness. You should come see the show and get blown away by real music. So.
0: I appreciate that.
1: Anything else, y'all?
0: Justin.
1: Oh yeah, do you want to? So let's make sure talk.
0: He joins Truffalina. Yeah. He sings backup vocals on "Electricity Is Fire," and he played trumpet. I think he was still in high school. He was
1: probably right.
2: Yeah, super young.
0: He was a young
2: under 20.
1: Yeah, certainly under 20. Yeah.
0: When he started jamming with us, he was a young kid. Eventually, you know, he joins Truffalina for real on guitar. We went on a tour with Zavi. Dustin was a big part of that era of Truffalina, and he was always just really enthusiastic and encouraging. Honestly, I think Truffalina broke up, basically ceased to exist a few times, and Dustin revived it.
2: Yeah.
0: At least
2: he was always eager for Truffalina stuff.
1: Oh, man, it makes sense. That soul feeding kind of music. I don't know. It's just got that, like, it's just like, I don't know. It really is. I mean, when you go to the shows and you see people's reactions that are like getting down and having fun, like, I mean, I don't know. It's just like,
0: I like to express something. I like to communicate something about, I don't know what it is, togetherness. It's like oneness. I think it's a little bit like that 60s hippie aesthetic. We're all connected.
1: It definitely works. Definitely works. And so thanks, guys, for coming in. Chatting about the record a little bit.

0: Crazy as always. I can't wait to see the show. I'm super happy to be able to get on stage and play some songs as well, to be a part of it. So that's super fun. Let's leave with an old Truffalina song. Who wants to introduce? Why don't you guys both do it together? It'll be great.
1: Electricity is fire.
2: I didn't know what you were going to say.
1: One, two, three. Electricity is fire.
0: By Truffalina. Thanks, guys.
2: That was good.
3: We should have just sang it.
0: just the whole thing.
2: I never know what to say, you know? I feel like the tendency is to sort of ramble.

0: From the absolutely legendary and eternally funky guitar slinger Robert Lee Coleman, that was Shoe Is on the Other Foot. 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Continuing with the Mulberry's Jam theme, here's one of mine from when I went by Trellenberg. From the Make a Noise compilation circa 2012, this is High Neighbor.
1: 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They have your own voice on them.